Yeah. With another live presentation, this is Cyclonus. With another Cyclonus Presents, another live presentation of Cyclonus Presents, Encyclopedia Sounds, live every other Sunday from 2 p.m. to 4 p.m. on megaparkradio.nyc. Got the Transformers in the background, a little something different. You know what I mean? But anyhow, we're going to rock out, and I'm going to cut the small talk, and we're going to get into another presentation. Cyclonus Presents Encyclopedia Sounds on MakerParkRadio.nyc.

0: wasn't made for these times. Take one.
1: Ryan, you want the horns to drop out at the end?
2: I'm going to make an adjustment. I just want to go this far so that we won't have to get hung up. Okay, here we go.

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I don't know if that's the right sound for this. Can you, do you have a box? Yeah. Can you use a box right there? It'd be great. This isn't going to make it. Take six, please.

What's up? This is what we call instant radio. Just snapping the old fingers and making a radio show. But my sincere apologies that it isn't more than that. Anyway, we hope we're coming in loud and clear wherever you are on the planet, or hopefully beyond. 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If you're looking to target us in any way, that is where we are. Luckily, we're near the water. 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This program is entitled Brainwash, and my title is Dan Macda. 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We are live tonight, June the 10th, 2026. 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Series of tests. Puzzles one must solve to launch a live show. Luckily, I'm extraordinarily experienced. I've been doing exactly the same radio show bi-weekly or even weekly since 1985. And I keep saying one of these weeks, I'm going to get it right. One of these weeks. So what did we hear? Let's run it down quickly. 1985, I didn't need to wear glasses. Punk rock show, more or less, so far. Well, that last track was not. Michael Martin Murphy, Oh, What Can I, What Am I Doing Hanging Around, a great song written by Mr. Michael Nesmith. Lobby Lloyd from Australia. Everybody Come Together, I Just Wasn't Made for These Times, Tracking Session Highlights from the Beach Boys, Brian Wilson production, Die in Cleveland from the new album by Mrs. Magician, Southern California band on the Swami label, Hey from Butthole Surfers, and that was from, you know what, I'm talking so long, I have to roll back the music, the background music. Butthole Surfers, Hey. Then before that, New Eddie, Current Suppression Ring, Empathetic. Then a bunch of older ones. Personality, Social Unrest, Mental Breakdown, Personality Crisis. I think we're from Edmonton. The early 80s, Creatures for a While. Crimp Shrine, Another Day. Poison 13, that's a mid 80s. Texas classic album recently reissued digitally. We heard Die For Me, Reagan Youth from New York City, New Aryans, Nasty Facts. So maybe New York, New Jersey. Very early 80s, Drive My Car, and The Eat from Florida. Started the program with Communist Radio. That's, we just snapped and turned it on, and that's, we
Communist Radio is where we start. So we started there, and we will end up at 10 p.m. Probably. Now it's one of two things, completely different or exactly the same. We really don't allow a middle ground on this program. MakerParkRadio.nyc, MPR.nyc is the website, schedule and all that stuff, information. You missed the record show, record fair, I guess you call it, last weekend. Next weekend, June 20th, we've got the Future Roots Festival in the park across the street with ESG playing. Check that out.

0: really like to welcome a special guest tonight to help bring out Septic Death tonight. Master guitarist from Metallica, Mr. James Hetfield.
1: Do it up, James.
2: Play the game. From the depths of Boise, Idaho, you please welcome Septic Death.

There's this thing that we do up in Idaho. We call it death piles. And that's where everybody gets up on the stage and then piles on top of each other. That way everybody has fun. So, for Chris and the Attitude Guys, let's see it done. This is Child. All these people up front, they really dig Idaho. You guys must all be vegetarians, right? And you eat lots of potatoes. I can see right here lots of healthy people. That's why you're here at the farm, right? God, that's something else.

Generate with your pain, a super short, not so pain, but then you're

0: belongs in the hands of people.
1: I don't have to tell you things are bad. Everybody knows things are bad. It's a depression. The dollar buys a nickel's worth. Banks are going bust. We know things are bad, worse than bad.
2: Bad.
1: They're crazy, crazy, crazy, crazy, crazy, crazy, crazy.
3: 10 seconds to commercial.
4: Sometimes extreme behavior can be the warning sign of a mental illness. Learn to see the sickness.
5: The sickness. The President of the United States.
6: Regrettably, we now believe that only force will make him leave.
5: The sickness.
6: Regrettably,
7: bloodshed.
6: We now believe
7: strife.
6: That only force
7: riot
6: will make him leave.
8: Right.
0: I am certain our cause is just,
9: a gallon of gas.
0: And I am certain our cause is moral,
9: loss of life.
0: And I am certain our cause is right.
9: Give me the goddamn money.

0: States have kissed my ass.
1: Stupidity.
2: Again.
3: Demonstrations of this kind are demoralizing the whole country.
1: Corruption.
2: Again.
4: Don't hate the media. Become the media.

Regrettably, we now believe that only force will make him leave. Regrettably, we now believe

0: It's the right thing to do.
1: It's up to you.
2: What's yours?
0: It's the right thing to do.
1: It's up to you.
2: How do you feel?
0: It's the right thing to do.
1: It's up to you.
0: It's the right thing to do.
1: It's up to you.
3: Let me tell you
4: what it is.
0: Power.
1: It's up to you.
0: Choice.

0: every alternate
1: island. 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
2: One, two, one, two, three, four. Anyway, you see it. Get on down, I said, anyway, you see it.

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Let us take our stand with them. And as we stand there, I hear one of them whispering. He is a Hebrew sage. He says, vanity of vanities, the whole thing is a vain

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0: You know, when I listen to that track, what I'm wondering, who's on keyboard? 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The Who?
1: Who?
0: How many friends? Wrapping up an extremely lengthy set. You know, sometimes you just feel like, let's keep going. Why stop to talk? Who really cares? There's the basic issue that as a disc jockey and as a person, I have nothing to say. The voice break is the weak part of the show. Let's get real. So, we didn't do it, but we did play a lot of music, and I'll just run it down. For those who are keeping score, you can write quickly. The Who, I mentioned that. How many friends? Jerry's Kids, Build Me a Bomb. Michel Manier and Boris Bergman, Dismal Land. Latin Dogs, Death to Tyrants. This was a very good set, by the way. Acid, doing Maniac, Soundgarden, Hand to God, Corner Shop, Call All Destroyer. The Beakers from Seattle, late 70s, early 80s, What's Important. Slovenly, Yogi's Ark, from their first album. TV Set, the 1977 version, that's a newly released reissue, or maybe available for the first time from the 1977 Alex Chilton sessions that yielded the Gravest Hits EP. There's a whole release of those sessions coming out. This was the Taster TV Set, so a different version than you've heard from the Cramps. The Bees, Voices Green and Purple, going out to Neil. Subculture, Southern U.S., 80s. Hardcore Punk, Victimized. Go-Go's, Our Lips Are Sealed, The Go-Go's. 13th Floor Elevators, doing Baby Blue, from the Easter Everywhere album. Laughing Hyenas, recorded live at CBGB's in 1990, Let It Burn. Keening, from Arizona, from the More Coffee for the Politicians compilation song was Just a Man. Drunks with Guns did Enemy. Phil Oakes did In the Heat of the Summer. Steinsky and Mass Media, It's Up to You. Diamond Rio, It Ain't What You Say, It's What You Do. Richard Hell and the Voice, you know, this is a lengthy set. I gotta talk faster. Battery's gonna run out. Richard Hell and the Voidoids, Going, Going, Gone. Septic Death, Negative Threat, and Child, recorded live, and The Undead, My Kind of Town. Starting off, recently reissued digitally, remastered or something, The Undead. First EP, Nine Toes Later. That's truly what I have to offer you. The show is called Brainwash. I'm a little tired of having to say that all the time. And my name is Dan Macta. 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That's the website. We also have apps. You may well be listening on an app, for all I know. And we encourage it. However you want to get it. we've been trained to give it to you in that way. So I'm going to be back in 2 weeks. Sure, why not? That's the schedule. I'm sticking to it. We'll brainwash every other Wednesday, 8 p.m. Eastern time. Happens live when we can. Thank you, and tune in. Keep tuning in and all that.

0: That was Modern Day Machine's brand new song, I'll Disappear With You. I'm M. Casey, and this is Staten Island Locals. We have some special guests today.
1: Thank you so much for having us.
2: Special guest.
0: Yes, this is a special guest. This is Caitlin and Rachel from the Pigeon Pack.
1: Ooh. Thank you. Thank you for having us, bro.
2: Trying to do the Albert. There we go.
0: Yeah. So we're going to be playing some music from bands that are going to be on their Punk Island stage, including Staten Island bands such as Grandma Drinks, Iridescent Pool, and we're going to play a bunch of other songs too that we just like. Yay! Hey. So we're going to start off with Chemical by Grandma Drinks.

0: That was Fat Heaven. That was in my head. And we're just talking about an amazing story about Fat Heaven getting booked at Mother Pug's by yes. y'all.
1: Yeah, that was, oh God, that had to have been like 2017 or 2018, one or the other. And it was me that booked the show for Anna Kayan. I think it was a Philippines mutual aid thing that me and my drummer had like had the initiative to do. So I just wanted to book my friends. And then we ended up in Staten Island. It was great. Universe, ignore her. Gibbons is my band, but also the Lonely Earth. And Fat Heaven all did that. Good stuff.
0: Yo, you were saying that there was a bus involved.
1: Oh, yes. It's like the, what is it, like the seventh member of Legion Path, technically.
2: No word. It's one of the OG members, for sure.
1: This was actually before my time. I feel like you can maybe explain what the bus
2: coming to be. Yeah, I mean, the bus coming to be and the Pigeon Pack coming to be. Collected. First, I had to do a little umbrella. And to do that, we need a bus. Really, really ugly.
1: I don't think you're going to be nice about it.
2: Really sturdy shuttle bus.
1: I was going to say reliable.
2: It was like an old, like, you know, somewhere at but we had bought it off another band. It already had bunk beds. Sit around a little bit. And it kind of with a lot of people and a lot of stuff.
1: Are we allowed to curse? Yeah.
0: Yes.
1: Okay, less. Good. With like, a lot of shit. I got to ride in the bus prior to being in the Pigeon Pack, actually. Not in New York, but I went to D.C. with my sisters and found the Lonelyers on their tour, naturally using said bus.
2: Yes.
1: And they showed up at this random house party that they were playing at. They were like, "Do you want to ride back to your hotel?" I want to be in that thing. I tried to explain to my older sister, who was just like, "Yeah, go have fun." But, like, what I did, and she's like, "I don't understand how you end up in this situation." Memories. That was like fucking 2016 or something.
0: Did you ever drive it? What was it?
2: Oh yeah,
0: like drove it.
2: yes, that initial tour that we did was like a 45-day tour. A lot of learning experiences on that tour, especially. I think I drove one day for 8 hours straight in the Midwest somewhere. There was me. All of a sudden it was hailing. And then it was snowing. And then it was 80 degrees and sunny again. And there was a tornado watch.
0: Oh my gosh.
1: Chill tornado
2: watch. We got to, I don't know where it was, maybe Denver or something. And I like everyone for a minute.
1: You have to process what you went through, like as a group.
2: Yeah. Really. But other than that, it was kind of like just driving a very loud and didn't have air conditioning.
0: Yeah, I drove like a van once. I was like, I can't do this. That's okay, what I was thinking about.
1: Like one of those like bus. Those two row long vans.
0: Like a classic old white van.
2: Yes.
0: For no particular reason.
1: I stored in a minivan and I can't speak on the experience, but as a passenger, miserable.
0: Yeah.
1: It's not fun.
0: Yeah.
2: When you got bunk beds, it's a little bit better. You can definitely.
0: Plug that.
2: Yeah.
0: plug that. Content, plug that.
2: We've like documented everything and even took a lot of time. Throw together a document. road and what our stops were, what our experiences were.
1: There's like episodes of it on YouTube. We have a channel that folks can look at all the shit. My favorite reality. To be honest with you.
0: Well, I'm gonna go watch that now.
1: They're all babies. That was actually 10 years ago. This is our anniversary as a collective for 10 years.
0: Oh, that's amazing. Yeah. Happy 10th birthday.
1: Happy birthday.
0: Dude, you're in like third grade or fourth grade now or something.
1: Well, big kids.
2: Yeah. Like, look at us.
1: And like if you look at the videos, they're babies.
2: They're babies. I don't know them.
1: No,
2: I know them and I love them.
0: So you talked a little bit about how the Pigeon Pack like came to be, like who like started it, like ideas, like how did it create itself?
2: So it was initially myself, Albert, Christian. Out all the time. All wanted to do the same thing. And it's crazy. Together. And then from there, like some people like have dropped off a little bit. Like they're still like members. just not active, I guess. And other people have come through, such as.
1: Yeah. I mean, we were friends. I think in 2019, and then from there, two great shows in 2020 in the sanctuary. Mid green for those familiar in the smallest room just before COVID.
2: yeah,
1: I still think about it. It's wild. and we got. Building stuff. We have in Rockaway recording
0: no, good. Yeah, it's amazing to hear about how you guys like formed and how like it's just a bunch of people who wanted to come together like
1: literally who wants to try this idea. Okay, sure. And then like seeing where it goes and then find out it's and we're just like none of it. We all just stop talking about it. And we're like, oh, this is lit. Keep doing this.
0: Well, let's listen to more music.
2: Yeah, that's this what is the radio's more. For.
1: Heck yeah.
0: This is gonna be "Chew You Up" by Iridescent Wolves.
2: Whoa.

she's coming down. Hard I say, hard I say, hard I say. You can press it till it hurts, but it won't do much. I can tell you what I've learned, but it's not too much. Small eyes, small hat, big world. Tiger teeth, sharp teeth, pink teeth, just around the sides. When the sink overflows, walk away.

0: begging, please, she's my pet. 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
1: It is just so amazing to see you. Like, we should get a drink sometime and catch up.

0: Ooh. That was Air Bud by Gibbons.
1: That's me. That's you.
2: And that's you.
0: And that's you. Yeah. Thank you. I love this song. I love putting it on every single social media post ever that has Pigeon Pack on it.
3: Oh, that's really appreciated. Thank you for being so nice. I wrote it forever ago in college, and it almost didn't happen only because I was conscious about my shit. And then Amen, I remember we recorded the first Gibbons EP basement and was like, you're gonna put that on the EP though, right? And I was like, I don't know, probably not now. And then like years later, I'm like, yeah, I think it's time. We got to bring it down to the universe. He's like, was a mistake that you didn't do it. I was like, no, you're right.
1: Yeah. I mean, because you played it at like every show.
3: Yeah, also. It was a part of our core.
1: And everybody would be singing along to it.
3: It's like our core 5 to 6 songs that we did all the time for like at least 3 years.
0: Yeah. Well, it's fire.
3: Mm-hmm.
0: It's fire.
3: Shout out to Wes, too, who came through to record that song in like, must have been like 22 or 23. But like, we figured that out and Fuck Around and Find Out as another single that we've we've recorded both in the same day, but we had to figure some of that out from like a distance. That was annoying and stressful, but it was cool. It was fun to do.
0: Yeah, yeah. So what inspired this song?
3: Genuinely think it's just really fucking funny that there's so many movies that this dog is in. And there's like, the dog had kids at one point, so there must have been, that means there's a Mrs. Air Bud in the universe.
0: Oh, wow. That's true.
3: The Buddies, thank you.
0: Yeah, the Buddies.
3: That is their name. Don't ask me if I know anything about those. I did not watch them.
0: I went down a really sad rabbit hole about the Buddies.
3: You did.
0: I don't want to ruin the Buddies.
3: Like, I mean, like, how deep can it go? I do know they went to space at one point.
0: Well, it's not a part of the plot lore. It's a part of the in real life lore about the Buddies.
3: Oh, no. Is it like,
0: there's a reason why it doesn't say in it at the end that no animals are harmed. It doesn't say that.
3: I had a feeling you were going to make it dark and real.
0: Oh, yeah, dang. I didn't want to bring it up. No, but no. I just like went down
3: keep,
0: this.
3: You gotta keep it real.
0: Well, I went down this rabbit hole like literally like 2 weeks ago at work, just sitting at work, like, and I was like, "What, bro? They
3: we
0: had
3: can't
0: like
3: do things right now. I have to figure this out."
0: I forgot which buddy movie it was. It was like Snow Buddies or something. And it had like they went through rounds of
1: dogs
0: buddies
1: can be drug dealers
0: because
1: too.
0: They kept getting like. They kept getting sick, and they kept exposing the next group of dogs to the sick dogs.
3: That actually makes so much sense.
0: And they would, like, die sick. Like, it wasn't just a cold.
3: First of all, holy shit. Like, second of all, that low-key is fucked up, and high-key fucked up, and it makes sense because puppies are so vulnerable. They get sick so easy.
1: Right. Damn. New song. Song.
0: No song. This is another Gavin.
3: The Buddies.
0: Okay, but that was Justice for Air Buddies. Air Bud though.
3: Hashtag free the Buddies.
0: Why does he keep destroying children in sport?
3: When you got it like that, you gotta do what you gotta do.
0: It's true.
3: There are
0: it's
3: no rules
0: true.
3: About a dog.
0: Yeah, when you got it
3: school.
0: Like that. Air Bud got it like that.
3: Don't ask how it happens. Just know that he can do that.
0: Yeah. I have one more question before we play some Mosey Jump.
1: Ooh.
3: Mosey.
0: What is the pigeon packing?
3: In? Sorry, you asked that question before in a
1: Well, have you ever seen Snow Buddies?
3: You'd be like, Wes, we're gonna have a moral crisis over this decision if we get asked to be a part of this. But no, can you clarify your question?
0: The pigeon pack. What's the pigeon pack?
1: Good vibes. Sometimes a fingerboard, but not right now.
0: Damn.
1: Good people. Decent music.
3: Hell yeah. All ages. Love
0: that. Ooh. Love
3: it.
0: Yeah.
1: Some mask required shows.
3: Yes.
0: Yes, please. Ooh.
3: Thinking.
1: What else are we packing?
3: What do we like?
1: Call in.
3: Tell us what you think we're about.
0: Respond to my Instagram story that says what song should we
3: play.
0: Look at
3: Staten Island Locals. Instagram right now and tell us what you want.
1: We might just look. We'll pack it. What to pack. We don't pack anything in the bus anymore.
3: Oh yeah, we're.
1: Yeah. To end that story, we sold that some of you heard parts of. We sold the bus, unfortunately, a few years ago because we didn't want to continue parking it. And having to move the bus consistently.
0: I could see that.
1: So
0: were you dealing with that like
1: alternate side? Parking. Yeah, alternate side in neighborhoods that you can't really like park. It's alternate side is every day. Shout out to Poppy who did most of that.
3: Real one.
1: Yep. So we had to get rid of it. We were like, okay, when we tour now, we'll tour smaller. And I think we've toured a lot smaller.
3: Modest.
1: But farther sometimes, we'll use a plane now instead of a bus.
0: The pigeon bus.
1: Yeah.
0: Pigeon plane.
1: Yeah. Oh, you know, we could, you know, Spirit is gone. So we might be able to buy. There's that one guy that's trying to get it, like how many people together. I think if we got enough people, we could outbid him.
0: Yeah, there's a power vacuum here that needs to be taken care of.
3: Get on board.
1: Yeah, I think that's a good idea.
0: Yeah, this is FOMO by Mosey Jones.
1: Hey.

0: We're back.
1: Yeah. Ew. So tell me about your process in picking your bands for Punk Island Stage.
2: It's a long process.
3: It's us being like, when on the side, but there's like six of us. So, you know, trying to pick somewhere between like 14 to 15 bands, six people who have like across the board a million different tastes. it's just like we all are like, make our little list and get together, and then we just veto each other for like an hour. We don't
2: want. Yeah, we get basically a master list of, this year I think it was like 1,000 bands.
3: It's like 1,100.
2: 1,000 like applications, 1,100 applications of who wants to play at Punk Island, and we do our best to kind of search through that entire list and listen to a little bit of everybody. I think everybody kind of just, you know, there's like a genre section or a what are you about section. You can kind of filter it to be like, okay, these are the bands I'm going to want to listen to.
3: Yeah.
2: And we search through that and we listen to as many artists as we can and pick from that application list. And it has to, we have to pick a couple of bands that we haven't heard of ever before.
3: Or worked with it. Yeah. I'm gonna keep it fair. Try not to have like consistent repeats within like 2 years or less.
0: Mm-hmm.
3: You know, just so we can like give folks opportunity who haven't already done it.
2: And then, as Rachel said, we all hang out one night and we look at the list together.
3: And we start fighting.
2: And we tally up who gets the most votes out of our stage, and then we fight, bloodbath style.
3: Although often we find that at least like more than one of us are on the same page, similar artists or the same people and whatnot. I have tried to listen to every submission for the last few years. This year they made it so much harder. There are so many bands.
2: Yeah, I was going to say, listen to 1,100.
3: No, I did my best. But like it was like at least a few hundred more than the year before. I was like, we'll make it work.
0: Man, it just keeps going up. Because every single year, Antonio's always told me, you would never believe how many we've got this year. And then the next year, he comes back and he goes, you would never believe. I'm like, yeah, because it's becoming an insane number.
3: That's what happened. Also, I feel
0: like it's amazing.
3: Punk Island grows. Punk Island has an 18-year legacy. It's like, we're, you know, we can vote now.
0: Yes.
3: That's your thing. And, like, I don't know. I think there's people who are, like, OGs and have been around and know of it and, like, will always just go every year. There's people who have now have their kids and now they bring their whole families.
0: Mm-hmm.
3: But I think there's, like, this new kind of enthusiasm for the fest because we came back in 2022. Maria Hernandez was our first thing, and I feel like a lot of people who maybe weren't in New York in the earlier years were introduced to it, and it's just gotten more exciting and stuff for people to look forward to.
0: Oh, for sure. And like generations, and now like Gen Z is like up in it too.
2: Got a bunch of like new organizers coming in and taking part in it, which is really awesome. And then them bringing in other organizers too. It's really fun.
0: Yeah.
3: Kind of like a fucked up Avengers. There's like at least like a handful of groups that all bring something different or like are actively doing something in their own lane.
0: Yeah, who are you both like excited to see the most play?
2: Yeah.
3: If I don't
0: pick
3: say bands
0: your
3: from
0: favorite
3: Mars,
0: child Mars, right yeah. now. Pick your favorite child right now.
3: God, I love all my kids. I'm biased. I really do love all the bands on our stage.
2: Yeah.
3: I'm particularly excited for Avatar Eden, but that's just because I'm a stan for anything they do. And they're super young and talented, and they're gonna blow up. There's no way.
2: Yeah, I think in my lists of why I've like, I can't pick really just one, but I think if I'm thinking of like, I'm thinking the Schwegs, I'm excited to see them because they're somebody that I just found on the list that we were talking about. Mm-hmm. And I think that's really cool to be like, all right, I liked you. And I said, please play. And
3: you're so nice.
2: Now we're going to see it in person. I like that.
0: Amazing. So, how did you guys get involved with Punk Island?
2: We initially were brought in with Who's a Tron Stage. which is Kate Hoos, who was like, hey, you guys are awesome. I'm running this stage. She would throw shows all the time, and we would play them in whatever bands we were in. She would ask us to play at the shows. And then she realized that we were kind of doing similar things by playing our own shows, putting on our own shows. So she asked if we would come volunteer with her and like kind of see what it was about and see if we were interested in becoming one of the organizers also. And so we came through and played, and we were there from what, 5 a.m. to 10 p.m. And she was like, all right, you guys can hack it.
3: Yeah, you're on it. I did not have the same start. Hey Who's, I met at Punk Island, I think in like 2016. It was when it was on Governor's Island, before it moved to Randall's. And I just came as a fan. First time I ever went to Punk Island, and I'd always wanted to go because I knew about it and just didn't do it. And I found the Who's Tron stage and fell in love with it. Talked to her later. She gave me my first show I ever played ever.
0: Oh, awesome.
3: And then like started doing Punk Island benefits, and I was like, can I do anything to help, please?
0: Mm-hmm.
3: And just started helping, like breaking down and loading out. That's when I got to spend more time with Pigeon Pack folks, because they were part of that too. And then we got introduced to the collective. I just got stolen. They were just scouting talent like me. Then shutdown happened, and a homie from Brooklyn Transcore, one of the OG organizers for the fest, hit me up and was like, you know, to see if Pigeon Pack is still interested in being. The rest is history.
2: Please.
0: Amazing. I mean, your guys' stage is always so fun.
3: Thank you so much.
2: Thank you.
3: Like, for real.
2: We try to do something a little bit different every year. And just try and, like, make it kind of crazier.
3: Yeah. Across, so, like, from the ground up, like, the lineup, I think, is, like, pretty broad. And it's, like, I think it's a good mix of different genres, but it's also, like, what actually is kind of happening around in our scene and multiple scenes everywhere. It's a little snapshot, but also we are a little extra. We do other stuff, having the bands play, like we try to record sets, the audio and the visuals and stuff, so we can have more stuff, I guess, ourselves, but also for the bands to use too. And this is what they've been doing even before we became organizers. We're doing like DIY screen printing and kind of tutorials. I think they even did like a demos for recording on the spot.
2: Yeah, we did. I think one of the first years that we were, and we should bring that back at some point.
3: Write that down.
2: Yeah. Right. Debbie, are you listening? Yeah, we did workshops like in our own tent. But I think there wasn't like a workshop section yet. Now Punk Island, we have a whole workshop section. Mm-hmm. I think there had been and there wasn't, but we had our own tent. We did a couple of workshops. We did a screen printing workshop with Easy Screen Print, and a recording workshop if like you have just the bare minimum to record something and what it looks like, just to give people an idea. And I remember being so nervous doing those.
3: I remember being asked to do some like improv on the spot because somebody who was supposed to do it like was not showing up, or like nobody heard from them.
2: Yeah.
3: I may not be telling the story entirely accurately.
2: No, I think you're
3: but
2: right.
3: I think I was asked on the spot, like, can you sing or something like that? And I'm like, yeah, of course. And I'm like, and then the person came and I got absolved of my role. And we were fine.
2: No problem. We also have a button making machine. So just come through, make a little button for yourself. We have a ring toss game. You're going to have to see it to believe it and see what it's all about.
3: So cute. It's genuinely so cute. And you know, we're trying to add new stuff here to what we're doing. I want to know what that is. You can follow us.
2: Yeah, take a follow.
3: About.
0: True. Follow them.
3: Humble plug.
0: Mm-hmm. Don't have to be humble about it on this show. Right. I'm always plugging myself. So yeah. Amazing. I'm gonna play some more music.
2: Hell yeah.
0: I'm gonna play. We're getting into the section of my playlist where I kind of just like threw some stuff I like in. And so this
3: went crazy.
0: This
2: now
0: is...
2: we get to judge your taste. Realize it's better than ours. How? I thought we had the same taste. What's going on?
0: I mean, it's really just, it's going to be some super future. It's going to be some king like mom. And then I just wanted to put in some PR for some reason.
2: Okay. All right.
0: So that's what we're listening to.

0: It's time to say goodbye.
1: See ya.
0: Least favorite part of the show. Anyway, so I'm MKC, and you can follow me on Instagram at Staten Island Locals. Yes. Love yourself.
2: I am Rachel Alvesea. You can follow the Pigeon Pack on Instagram, Facebook, and TikTok and YouTube. Please check out our YouTube. There's so much good stuff. There's so many local bands and tutorials that we do. We're trying to get back to bringing that back. Don't follow me personally, but just keep an eye out on whatever the Pigeon Pack is doing, and that's what I'm up to.
1: Yeah, we got a lot of stuff coming up this summer. We're going to be at Gay Ridge on Sunday, June 7th. We'll be at Brooklyn Pride on June 13th. We'll be at the Mermaid Parade on June 20th. We'll be at Punk Island on June 27th. I'm probably missing something within that. We'll be at Martin Monster at Freddy's on June 14th.
2: I want to say yes.
1: 14th?
2: Yeah.
1: And then August 8th, we're having our big open house beach party, so you'll have to wait to hear some info about that.
2: Yeah, that's like this is our second time around doing it, and you have to check it out. Live streams, parties all day long, lots of music, lots of local music.
0: Ooh, that one's in my calendar. I love the beach.
1: Big beach vibes.
0: We're gonna go to Mexico.
2: I'm for real.
1: It's in Rockaway.
0: We're gonna go to Rockaway.
2: It is worth it though. I mean, like, you know, besides like having these cool sessions throughout the day of like cool shit being recorded on the spot, like we're having a party on the beach for everyone to hang out after the fact or before the fact, and then an after party, which we'll figure out soon.
1: The big old day.
0: Yay!
1: Thank you so much for having us.
0: Of course. I'm so happy you could be here.
2: So glad we did this.
0: And I'm going to close out the show with a very special song that you didn't even know that I was going to play right now.
1: Oh, secrets.
0: It's your own song.
1: Oh,
0: enjoy.
1: There we
0: and
1: go.
0: Goodbye.

0: I hear something.
1: It's coming from below.
2: I think you've become mad.
0: Almost as if something is moving below us.
2: Act a little peculiar and you're an outsider.
3: Perhaps you've always been mad.
4: We nerve this program to bring you a live broadcast from the once defunct but now resurrected lost arts.
0: Don't you feel it?
4: Brigham.

check it out. It's every other Wednesday once again. You know what that means. Demystify is on Maker Park Radio. Maker Park Radio, that's community streaming radio out of Staten Island, New York. Yeah, it is. Hey, welcome, and thanks for listening. Pretty outstanding that you're here today. Thank you. And we just whispered some sweet nothings musically into your ear, and let's go through what those nothings were. We heard... Why am I set up over there? I can't see a thing that I'm doing. We heard hello at the beginning of this whole shebang from Ziad Al-Rabani from the album Belly Dance Fever. Came out in 1979. Ziad and Elias Rabani were classical musicians, Lebanese brothers. But sometimes when you're in the middle of your classical career, you got to do that Belly Dance Fever album. And they did it. They did it up nice. Let's start mispronouncing things. Space Ronsard was Sin Naive from 2022, a self-released French piece of work. It's on an album called Super 45T. That's a great title. We heard something new from the OCs. Their new album is called Off Course, and we heard a very, we heard the title song, Off Course, which is quite the psych rock opera. I love it. 9 minutes of that. It's on Death God Corp, which is John Dwyer of the OCs, that's his label. We heard Lost Arts from Marlowe, 2018. Marlowe is a North Carolina duo of the hip-hop artists L'Orange and Solem Brigham. And in 2018, they put out a self-titled album and included the song Lost Arts. Heard some more hip-hop after that. Luchador Mask from GDP and Fatboy Sharif. They're out of... Oh, I didn't even realize that. I went from L'Orange to some music out of West Orange. That's kind of awesome. I love it. Oranging it up today. Words that don't rhyme. Word that don't rhyme, I guess. I love that one of the lines in that song is bang on the drum like Todd Rundgren. You don't get that every day in hip-hop. Before that was Mr. Peanut from... Otto Benson. It's on an album called Peanut. Otto Benson's a New York City-based electronic artist. New album. I think it came out on New Year's Eve, which I don't know why I think that's the funniest day to release an album, but I guess I do. Anyway, it's really good, and I didn't hear it until this week, and I love it. Let's mispronounce some more things. Basak Saslim was Bunalim from 1971. That's some Turkish psych rock, I guess, that's been reissued by Disco Tour. Not 1971 originally as a single. Yamira Dil... excuse me, what just happened? This music is way too up-tempo for what I'm trying to say here. Yamira Dilyar Kadiwana was the artist Asha Bose Lee from 1978. It's from a film, a 1978 Hindi film called Don, 1978. I think it's an action film, and the title translated means, "This heart is crazy from my beloved." I heard that and thought, wow, what a song. People need to know about this one. And of course, then I learned it was sampled by the Black Eyed Peas on one of their biggest hits, Don't Funk With My Heart. And it's also already been on the show American Dad. So everybody knows it except me. But I did my part today, finally.
Better late than never. I love that it has like a cop show breakdown in the middle of that song. And we just heard the band ESG. So ESG, legendary band out of the Bronx. And I'm so excited to play them because they are headlining the next Maker Park Radio live performance event. And that is the Future Roots Festival that will take place on the 20th, Saturday the 20th. Everything starts at 7. There's the band Sunny War, Burnt Sugar Orchestra. That's Vernon Reed's latest project. And then ESG is headlining. There's also going to be a DJ set by Nabia Iqbal. So this is going to be, this is going to be a day. And you know why it's going to be such a day? Because it doesn't cost you a nickel. It's free. So if you miss it, it's totally on you. Don't make it on you. Whatever you do, don't make it on you. I'm going to keep playing music. Oh, I did want to mention we have one other event coming up, too. The night before that, I don't know how we're fitting all these events in. Volunteer power is strong around here. Way to go, volunteers. Give yourself a pat on the head. We have a movie night coming up. Another free event. It's a movie night here in the park. Hedwig and the Angry Inch is going to be the movie that we'll be screening. Super fun rock and roll movie. How does it go? 2 inches forward, 3 inches forward, 2 inches back. I got an angry inch. I might have given the wrong dimensions in a really unflattering way. Sorry about that. Anyway, hey, I'm going to tell you something. If you're going to name your band after a lyric in a beat happening song, chances are I'm going to play you. And that's the case with Touch Girl Apple Blossom, something new on Maker Park Radio right about now.

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that set was like a party and rock and roll was coming out of the cake. I was all over that. That was so good and fun. I don't care if you don't like it. I loved it. Okay, maybe you like it anyway. Well, of course, you must be into it. It's Maker Park Radio. Only creme de la creme on this station. Hi, it's Neil again. You just heard Wasted Tonight by Slippers. It's brand new from an album called Slippers 08. They're a band out of LA, so if you're living in Los Angeles, go befriend them. Do it now before they blow up, because they have good stuff. That's a beautiful song. I love it. I bought Three Eggs, a song we all wish we wrote, from not Eddie Money, but Eddie Mooney and the Grave, 1978. It was originally a single, and now it is on a compilation. I think it's been on a few compilations over the years, but it's on one currently called Keeping Control, Independent Music from Manchester, 1977 to 1981. Sticking with the great title, She Likes Weeds was the tea set. A sentiment my neighbors will never say about me, because they won't call me she anymore. The tea set had a huge hit called Ma Belle Amie in the 70s or late 60s. And this is on that album. And as it turns out, it was a number one single in the Netherlands. They were a Dutch band. So they hit number one with She Likes Weeds. Blowing up was Kiwi Jr. back in prime form. With they got a new album coming out August 14th. And it's going to be called Blowing Up. It's going to be out on Perennial. And that's a single from it, the title. The album Rock and Roll says it all. That was Gap Dream from the This Is Gap Dream album, came out in 2016 on Remote Access. We heard Rock and Roll Hurts, also from Being Dead, Austin based band who put out an album in 2024 called Eels, and that included the song Rock and Roll Hurts. A Fix on You is Dead Moon, which that song sounds so good right now. Great album title too. I love the title Stranded in the Mystery Zone. They were from Portland back in the day, 1991 that was recorded. Before that we had there's been some nice titles in this selection of songs, but this one's got to be the best. So if you wrote a song called Who's the Big Tree Over There. Sorry, it's too late. Somebody already wrote that song. It was recorded by the Johnny Toupin Group, featuring... There's a feat on this one from 1971. It features J.A. Rettenbacher. And it's on an album that seems to be called Never Gonna Be a Skyscraper Waltzing Harp. Kind of like two pieces, I guess, that are done in there. Anyway, these were some German-easy listening... pioneers, can we say that? Sorry, Johnny Toupin was German, but Hans, aka J.A. Rettenbacher, was he was from Vienna. Anyway, gave you way more information than you needed about that song. News from Nowhere was from Toy, 2016. On an EP called Spellbound that came out on Heavenly Recordings. And we kicked everything off with The Springtime Reminds Me Of by Touch Girl Apple Blossom, which is a song lyric from one of my faves, Beat Happening. Touch Girl Apple Blossom has a new album out called Graceful. And they are also out of Austin. There's a lot of Austin stuff going on. And why don't we just keep the Austin rolling right here? There is I'm so into this concept of a human being. We're going to play something by an artist
She goes by the name Quiet Light. She is Texas-based, and apparently she got into electronic music when she was spending some time in Austin. And I think she's also in her third year of medical school right now. That is, you're going to hear her right now on Maker Park Radio. It's Quiet Light. Thank you for being here.

he laughed at me. I couldn't believe it. I thought he was just acting up.

Is it a problem that I keep playing Charlie XCX, or is it the solution? I mean, it's great. It's timely. It is spring, summer 26. That's SS26. If you're looking it up in a search engine, Charlie XCX from her album that will be out July 24th. It's a new single from the album. The album is called Music, Fashion, and Film. We talked previously about how the cover art of that album features Martin Scorsese, Marc Jacobs, and John Cale. Man, there's a fly in here, and that's going to bother me. I'll tell you something that doesn't bother me. First Sex, they were the guests on the show the last time I did one, and the album is out now. It wasn't out at the time they were here. It was just before their album release date and the album release party that they had. We heard a track off that album called Coven that I'm loving. It's from the album Forever Flirt. That's the name of the album. It's self-released. They're New York City based. Definitely see them live. They're super fun, sexy, cool, hilarious, rocking, make you dance, all the stuff you want wrapped into one incredible combination. Bad Little Vibe was before that, from Coco and Claire, from their album that is simply just called Sexy, that came out in 2022. They were just no bare bones in on that one, so to speak. I don't know. Anyway, I think they're New York and London based now. Atlanta and New York based. And we heard Ear, another split between New York and other places. New York and London. Ear has a new album out called Rumspringa. It's self-released, and we heard the song Threads, that I'm totally in love with. It's a Pain with some krautrock, as it is so-called, from 1973. The band Faust, from Faust 4. We also heard If the Laughin' Don't Kill Me, which I know I talk a lot about spelling. They spell Laughin' like the television show, Laugh-In. And it is from 1968, back when Laugh-In was on the air, if you're familiar with that variety show program. It's from an album called Experience by an artist named Margie Day. And Margie Day, as I understand it, left the music industry shortly after that due to some illness that I'm not sure what it was or if it existed. But she left the music industry and she wound up starting a nonprofit in Norfolk, Virginia, dedicated to helping inner city youth get into performing arts programs. She passed in 2014. Simple Pop Star was before that, from Halo Plus, something that came out last year out of Denmark. They're on a Danish label called Esho, and the album is called Musicality. The thing we're all talking about is basketball. And I'm sorry, Curtis Blow. We went with Salami Rose Joe Lewis, featuring Flanafi, something that came out last year on an album called Lorings. Salami Rose Joe Lewis's album was called Lorings. It's on Brain Feeder. She's out of the Bay Area. And that track was called Basketball. And we started it all off with Mini Skirt from Quiet Light, the best med student electronic music coming out of Texas this year. We may have a guest dropping by for just a short period of time. So we'll see if that happens. And if not, I got nothing but greatness for you in terms of music, so here comes something you're bound to love.
from not the Scorpions, but from the Scorpions.

0: Yeah, we're still rolling, closing it out here pretty soon. It's Demystify with Neil on Maker Park Radio. You just heard Disco Africa from the Ogiatana Show Band. Before that, we had the Soul Stroke from King Ernest. Can You Handle It? From 1970. Zibote Classic from the Ivory Coast. Ernesto JJ, 1977. We had Standing In for Jody by Johnny Taylor from 71. And Nile Waves by the Scorpions. That's the Scorpions from Sudan. And Saif Abu Bakr from Kuwait from 1980. And I have had someone join me here in the studio. And we're going to talk a little bit about an event that's coming up on Staten Island. And it's Dana Walker Boyd. Dana, welcome to Maker Park Radio.
1: Wonderful, Neil. Thank you so much for having me. Happy to be back.
0: Oh, I know. We did this. It's that time of year again. You're back because what's going on at Snook Harbor?
1: Hey, everyone. So this is Dana Walker Boyd. I'm the president of Staten Island Community Alliance, and we are producing the largest Juneteenth Freedom Festival on Staten Island, which will be held at Snook Harbor Cultural Center at the South Meadow Lawn and the Tuscan Garden on Saturday, June 20th from 2 p.m. to 8 p.m. And it is a free event for the entire day.
0: How long have you been doing this event now?
1: We are approaching our sixth year.
0: Nice. Congratulations. Yes. That's really great.
1: Yes, we're excited. We've been getting a lot of support from the community, as well as our sponsors and our team, our board of directors. Everyone is just doing some great work along with our community partners.
0: Excellent. And you've always got a killer lineup. What's going on this year?
1: We do. So in true Staten Island Community Alliance fashion, we have really put together an amazing show, which also always begins with libation ceremony, inviting the ancestors into the space. We do a libation. We walk in a parade. We have a marching band in front of us.
0: We're
1: led into the venue. That starts at around 1:45 p.m. So once we go through the process of honoring our ancestors, cultural, you know, the color guard, as well as the national anthem, and the Negro national anthem, then we get into programming. One of our first performances will be the gospel choir that we'll have. So, you know, we deal with the emotion of bringing this in and bringing this festival to life. And then we start it off and kick it off with a great gospel choir.
0: So good. So good.
1: Yes.
0: And I know you're going to tell us a little bit more about mm-hmm. some of the people who are there, but for people who are unaware with the organization, can you talk about the Staten Island Community Alliance?
1: Absolutely. So Staten Island Community Alliance was formed basically at the third Juneteenth festival, because we realized that we had a really large footprint with regard to the Juneteenth festival, and we wanted to coordinate and become a nonprofit so that we can focus on marginalized communities and bring resources, bring entertainment and edutainment to the community. So that's why we were formed, and we have a stellar board of directors. Kimiko Aviles, Nicole Myers, Michelle Sweeney McCombs, and Beth Coleman Oliver. So we have a leading powerhouse women.
0: And how long have you been organized now?
1: We've been organized 3 years, but we've been in Juneteenth since the first one.
0: Okay.
1: At Snook Harbor.
0: All right.
1: We were part of the community partners.
0: Okay, so once things get rolling at this year's festival, what can we expect to see?
1: You can expect to see some amazing vendors. We have so many community partners. We have our wellness, health and wellness village, where people can come and get health screenings right on the day of. We're working on some mobile health units as well, which we're just trying to strategically place them throughout. But you'll be able to shop. You'll have this huge South Meadow Lawn is a huge space. It's where the large stages. It's actually where most of the festivals are held on Staten Island. And we will definitely have music, song, drum circles, our artists and performers. We have Will Tracks is our Mr. Shine a Light on Him. He's our host. He's our co-host as well as a performing artist. And our headliner for the day is, Will Trax and Jeff Redd are considered our headliners this year. So we're really excited to bring in the soulful R&B. We've often had our Shaolin Cyphers where we have brought in, you know, our hip hop artists, and we always try to center on, you know, the impact that Staten Island has made in that realm of hip hop. And we're just excited.
0: That's cool. And you've got DJs as well will be there?
1: We do. We have DJ Cal Cutter there.
0: Yes.
1: He's a child. Like, a lot of these people are childhood friends. Like, we've grown up. You know, I'm like, I knew you before you had facial hair. Like, you're my friend since second grade.
0: Have you lived in Staten Island your whole life?
1: Yes. Yes. I'm a native, born and raised.
0: Yeah. Okay. All right.
1: Yes.
0: One more time, let everybody know when the festival is, where it's happening.
1: Yes. So the Juneteenth Freedom Festival is happening at Snug Harbor Cultural Center and Botanical Garden, 1000 Richmond Terrace, Staten Island, New York. The easiest way to find us, because Snug Harbor is an 83-acre site. So you're going to want to go through the P1 area. You want to go to the east side of the, I'll put it like this. We have plenty of signs. We have plenty of volunteers. Someone will direct you to it. But you do need to locate the South Meadow Stage and the Tuscan Garden. And that's where the Motherland Fashion Show is going to be done. And that is curated and hosted by an amazing pioneer in media and entertainment and fashion, Mr. John Blasingame.
0: That's incredible. How do you pull all this together? How do you do this every year?
1: We go in our Rolodex. We, you know, make sure, see who we can, you know, have. We're really key on building relationships and also just looking back. And we all have some experience in the industry. So I'll even go back to some of my resources as well and say, hey, you still around? Can you come? And we have some big asks out now for Staten Island. So we're hoping, you know, to get a yes on something really, really major.
0: Oh, so there might even be surprises on top of everything?
1: Yes, yes, yes.
0: Now
1: from
0: it's
1: our mouths to God's ears. Yes.
0: This is like a cliffhanger to be continued episode right now.
1: It
0: I'm
1: is.
0: Dying to know what you're cooking over there, but
1: it's amazing.
0: All right, I hope it happens.
1: Me too.
0: Whatever it is. Well, okay, so incredible lineup going on. You've got Jeff Redd, you've got DJ Cal Cutter.
1: Yes.
0: You've got I'm trying to
1: read. We have Will Trax.
0: Will Trax. Thank you.
1: How did I forget? We have a house band. We have an incredible band called the Mighty Cam Band, and they're our house band for the day. So between the band and the DJ, it is going to be a smorgasbord of soul, culture, love, line dancing, you name it. We're going to be doing all of that at the Juneteenth Freedom Festival.
0: Pulling out all the stops.
1: Yes.
0: It sounds like an amazing event, and it is every year. It's been growing for all those 6 years you were talking about, and you just do great work. So I'm glad this has continued, and that I'm glad your Rolodex is working.
1: Listen, it's something nobody's like, they're probably like, what's a Rolodex? Well, it's your phone where you have all of your networks, and your network is truly your net worth. And we have been capitalizing on that. And our sponsors have been so generous. Staten Island, we have Chassis, we have Community Health Action of Staten Island, Sun River Health, all of the community partners. We have NAACP, NCNW, the sororities, the fraternities have been supportive. We also have SIPPS, Social Care Network. So we've really been fanning out to make sure that this continues to just grow and elevate.
0: Excellent. And we're so glad to support from Maker Park Radio, and so glad you could swing by today. I love on the flyer, you can barely even fit all of the sponsors that you have on there.
1: Yes, yes. It's getting smaller and smaller because they keep coming, but that's the beauty.
0: Yeah, and that's what you want. So once again, thanks for coming by. And every year, it's such a great event. So I'm really looking forward to it.
1: Thank you so much, Neil. It's always a pleasure, and we appreciate Maker Park Radio for always supporting the Juneteenth Freedom Festival.

0: Hey, one last thing we wanted to mention too about the festival, the Juneteenth Snug Harbor event. Go ahead.
1: Yes. Hi. So we, you know, it's June 20th, but the next day is Father's Day. So we have some great special events happening at the festival for fathers. And we also have a private area in the beautiful Tuscan Garden where we have a photographer and with a drone as well, who will be taking images and taking photos of fathers and their families. So we really, that is of no cost to you. You just show up. If you're at the festival, you'll get information about it. You'll hear us announcing it. But we really want to celebrate dads on Father's Day as well.
0: That's
1: you guys
0: great.
1: Deserve
0: and,
1: it.
0: And you said that part is no cost, but everything is no cost. There's the event is free. Parking
1: yes.
0: is free.
1: Correct.
0: It's
1: event
0: all
1: is free.
0: Free.
1: Parking is free. You would just have to purchase, you know, your food. And we love to support our vendors there.
0: Don't miss it. Juneteenth Festival at Snug Harbor, June 20th. This, not this Saturday, but two Saturdays from now.
1: Yes. Thank you.

So yeah, this has been Demystify with Neil. Thanks once again for being here. I'm closing out. I did just want to let you know, I'm so excited. So I had an incredibly exciting experience recently. I got to go to Akron, Ohio, and I got to see Devo in their home environment. It's probably the last time they're ever going to play there, so I'm going to close out with a Devo track, one that I've always loved, called Social Fools. And I hope you're back in 2 weeks. I think I'm going to have a special guest, Lonely Trailer. You might not know who they are, but you're going to learn. They're coming up on the next Demystify.

Steve.

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0: people say once a man's a killer, they just keep on killing and killing. They sort of develop a taste for blood.
1: Yeah, that's right. They kill one man or kill 10. It's all the same.
0: Yeah.
1: After all, they can only hurt.

0: Yeah. This is Psychophonus with another live presentation of Psychophonus Presents Encyclopedia Sounds every other Sunday from 2 p.m. to 4 p.m. on MakerParkRadio.nyc. 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And there you go. You can listen to various DJs, various genres of music. And like I said, every other Sunday from 2 p.m. to 4 p.m., you can catch me, yours truly, Psychophonus, the explosive one, one of the most electrifying personalities here on Staten Island, live every other Sunday, like I keep on saying, from 2 p.m. to 4 p.m. And I want to run down the playlist right quick. Start off the show off with 20th Century Fox, and I jump into a little bit of a Transformers fusion. Open up the show off with a original by Bobby Humphrey on the flute, Blacks, Backs and Blacks. Then I jumped into KMD's Get You. No. All the People featuring Robert Moore, Crampier Style. Boogie Down Production, still number one. They use that break. Then I jumped to another original, Billy Joel, Stiletto. And who used that break? Hoogee Rap, Road to the Riches. Then after that, I jumped into another original, Sly and the Family Stone, Sing a Simple Song. And who used that break? The Jungle Brothers for the JBs Coming Through. Then I jumped into Eric B. and Rakim, My Melody. And the break, that was used by Ghostface Killah for Rap Kingpin. And some of the elements in that track was also sampled from Ghostface Killah's Mighty Healthy off his first Supreme Clientele album. Then after that, there was some elements and I had to bring it to the latest Wu-Tang edition off their Black Samson album, Let's Do It Again. And again, this is Psychophonus, along with my son, Rhett Boltz, with another live presentation of Psychophonus Presents Encyclopedia Sounds. You got something you want to say to the people?
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0: Yeah. This is Cyclone, it's the Explosive One. And I want to shout out a couple of my family members who just dropped by.
1: What's up?
0: We got optometrist and B-Eazy in the building.
2: B-Eazy is definitely in the building. I said B-Eazy is in the building.
0: Yes. I'm going to be interviewing them. Special guest interviews. Optometrist B-Eazy. They're promoting their new song, Father and Son, FNS, Finesse. And it's going to be a family affair. But for the time being, I'm going to cut the small talk, get back into the sounds. Because that's what you're listening to. Cyclonus Presents, Megaparkradios.nyc's. And this is Cyclonus Presents, Encyclopedia Sounds. And that's where you see me. And you listen to the visual lead.

0: view. It's FNS, we fresh, blessed, through the blessed, nevertheless, always the more we keep it.
1: I said my cause is the broad with minimum flaws, with the strength of a cyborg outdoors and the broad. Pack your first aid with alcohol and gauze. You got the short straw, you're going to get yours. Of course, you understand me, I don't want to hurt you. I'm remarkable, half biochemical. Left you days of confused over loops and fools and intervals. I want to move my man so we can groove. Intention is to use bionic limbs. Break him seas like trees on Thames. Eyes got night vision, scoping out opposition. That's playing positions of submitting to moves when finishing. Listen, we can throw smittens while they're making the executive decisions with verses from scripting. And damn straight, he's hitting. Cyclone. Yes, this is Cyclone's The Explosive One. 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
2: In the building. Damn, I didn't get a verse. Can I get a verse?
1: I'm saying. We can wait for the next treat.
2: We can wait for the next treat. We hear though. FNS, B-Easy, Opto. We here in the building. Shout out to Cyclonus, Maker Park Radio, wow. Rec Bolt, all that. Yo, we here, man. What's the word?
1: I'm saying we chilling, son. It's a bright Sunday. You know what I'm saying? Sun is shining. The weather's sweet. You know what I'm saying? We got multiple versatile styles and techniques. I'm saying be easy. If you got a verse, you can splash real quick. You know what I mean? And then I'll go down the playlist. You know what I mean?
2: I got you, gang. Let me hear the drop. Be easy on the mic. You already know everything is right. I'm just waiting for that drop just to get the feeling. Get that feeling. Okay. There we go. I said, like I've been lost, crushed, crumbled, and crossed, a must, humble, and sauce to buck, coming a boss, I just ponder and pause, split up my wins and losses, I think they need a divorce, the winning is sweet and splendid, I split it up like it's splendor, champion with the trophy, real homies know and remember, never been a defender, I said never been a contender, I mean not a defender, so cut up your horses and how about mess it up, it's okay, I keep on going, you already know the flow and freestyle, top of the morning, we afternoon and snooning and losing, you mother, over here snoozing, I'm doing what I gotta, you know.

0: the so fantastic, like the thing in Human Torch. I'm doing this when I touch that earth, I scorch. When I'm rocking on that porch, I mean, in the V, you already know how it be. It's me, B-E-Z, and O-P-T, P-S-Y, P-S, I'm here like this, like I'm on the PS1. No games, cause you know I'm fly, fly, damn. It's alright though. It's the top of the top.
1: Yeah.
2: Lives is all lies, all in front.
0: Yeah. That's it.
2: Put on the playlist. That last block. Original, the mind is dubbed that led you to four. On this second album, so. I listened to part one. It was another original. It was a cool, bad verse that led you to four. Then I want to jump another original.

0: grows up to be.
1: You already know what it is. And that's just what it is.
0: Another child grows up to be somebody you just love to burn.

Yes, yes, yes, y'all. That's right, y'all. It's a family affair. It's Rick Bolts. That's my son. It's a Cyclonus, the only one. That's my bro, me at my mill, Big O. And that's his son, Be Easy. You know what I mean? For real, for real. And this is what it is.

0: to blow. 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Uh-huh. You can't leave cause your heart is there. But you can't stay cause you've been somewhere else. You can't cry cause you look broke down. But you're crying anyway cause you're all broke down. It's a family affair.
1: That's right, that's right, that's right. It's still a family affair. And I was just sharing with my nephew, Big Easy, that this is one of the first joints to have a live band rock out with a drum machine. Like, if you listen closely, that loop, that...
2: Yo, you know what type of drum machine it was?
1: No, I don't. I'm going to keep it real. It
2: definitely wasn't an MPC 2000 XL.
1: Nah. It was one of the first, though. You know what I'm saying? But this, like, it's before me. You know what I mean? This is still classic. This is the foundations. You know what I'm saying? For real.
2: Word out. I hear you.
1: And it's still a family affair. You know what I mean?

0: This is still Cyclonus, the explosive one. And this is still Cyclonus Presents Encyclopedia Sounds Live on Maker Park Radio. And like I've been ranting and raving and raving and ranting, thing what's happening, we got B-Eazy, an optometrist. Optometrist and B-Eazy, F&S, father and son, the finesse ones up in the building. We're going to talk about this track that y'all, bruh. As a matter of fact.
1: Talk about the track.
0: It was an exclusive.
1: Yes.
0: Two weeks ago.
2: Yep.
0: But today, not only am I going to re-exclusive this track, we're going to talk about it. You know what I'm saying?
1: Word. So, I mean, yeah, I'll just jump right into it. You know, me and my pops, Opto right here, me and myself, B-Eazy. We're working on a project right now as we are speaking, as time is going. It's been, I've been thinking about it. It's been 27 years in the making because I'm 27th day in right now. And the track is called Excellence.
2: Be Excellent.
1: I'm so sorry. Yes, it's called Be Excellent. And basically, as you guys will hear, if you have not heard already, it's a good back and forth between me and my father of just basically us telling each other like how to be excellent, or more or less just how his guidance has brought me to be the man that I am today with both lyrics, I mean, with both music and just throughout life. So I feel like to finally have the opportunity to be on a song together, to talk the way we are talking, or rhyme the way that we're talking, and be at the caliber that we're at, is just like harmony and emotion right now. Like, it's, everything is...
0: That's dope.
1: You know, real talk. It's everything is like lining up how it's supposed to be, and we're on a good pathway of just like... musically, sonically, everything is just lining up.
2: Hey, yo, we about to crush all y'all dudes out here, man. That's so you're just doing too much talking. We the first line. None of that. We got to be OPT and B-Eazy, all that PC. I don't even know. But, yo, check this out, B. We the first. The one and only MC producer duo, father and son, duo, flipping it like judo and about to get these pockets fat like a wrestler who's sumo. You heard? Right. Yo, Cyclonus, so, any questions?
0: As a matter of fact,
2: finesse. And you know what? We may even change the name. Because I like that, the finesse ones. That. Because we was uploading our joints and we was like, damn, there's mad other FNSs out there. We may be, as we speak right now, this is how we do. I was like, ooh, I like that. The finesse ones. You know what I mean?
0: That's Uncle Ka was talking.
2: You know what I'm saying? This is what we're doing. Family affairs. This is real family DNA, genetics up in this here, man. Word is bond, son.
0: You know what I mean?
2: Slow to speak. Flow the anger. Bah! But you know what I'm saying?
1: As Opto was saying, first producer rapper duo in a sense. And I for one am the one who produced this next track that we're going to play. Yep. Be Excellent. Yep. Shoot.
3: Shout out You're to still Studios listening to my dad, Cyclonus, stuff. And this is Cyclonus Presents Encyclopedia Sounds on MakerParkRadio.nyc.
1: Beautiful. But yeah, man, doing what we gotta do. And it's about to be a real good movement.
2: And you know, we ain't coming on no cute stuff or nothing like that. You know what I'm saying? And you know, it's straight up lyricism, a straight boom bap. You know what I mean? We gonna come with that vibe music. So we got it all, B. But really, the pen game is up to par.
1: Yes.
2: You know what I mean? The beats.
0: Hold on a second. I'm hearing a lot of talking, and I'm not hearing enough music right now.
2: Let's be excellent. You know what I'm saying? Be reckless. Be excellent.
1: The finesse ones.
2: Word up. The finesse ones. Boom.

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0: Listen, 1, 2, 1, 2. I said. Size L, cause he pissed in flower pots in office buildings in downtown Staten. Slapped you so hard, he left you in the shadow bleeding. You're in next weekend, worse than the mannequin. Perfume lingering, not to mention you got enlightened, reciting what you saw on videos and read on websites. And try again, I clash like a titan with more writings than UFO sightings. Mightier than the Thor in lightning, jabbing like Tyson, electric like bison. I'm a live one on the novelin, following three wise men. The higher levels of overstanding, when them off the top of their head, it's like the 100 taking off the walking dead with shrapnel and lead. Head and heads breaking legs, the bootlegs who bootleg, give them a meds, which include piff and rags. Nevertheless, there's no second guess. I produce with confidence as I demolish opponents over components. Add our four children, the oldest, maniacal. Forging rapport card documents, playing rap songs over high school intercoms. Intervention was getting stubbed in front of my principal by my mom's. No need to ring the alarm, arm the calm before the storm in time. A high person speaks a sober mind. What up, be easy?
1: What up, be easy?
0: What up, Silent P?
1: What up, be easy?
0: What up, OBT?
1: What up,
0: Wreck Boat? What boat? Come on, come on.
1: FNS, fresh and slick, yeah, brick by brick, built for whatever threat you flinch, you're less equipped, yeah, whatever gets in you snip, cause we're stuck you with the funny running righteous fist, your eyes get slit, slice heads live from Tim's, every cut will come from underneath your skin, this is how our wrath begins, a deadly path to win, either with a silver gets prepared to bask in sin, keep it precision over time, and calculated like the Mayans, and if history repeat, facing more than a defiance, I ain't showing no compliance, cause for every week in form of Goliath, we're so tight. And equated to Leonidas silence, I'm killing the wit, the wicked finical quit and submit. Burn to a crystal, they even try to submit. Once we step in the mix, souls of foes vanish with no tricks. The start of your genesis won't exist. It's the father, the son. You ready, now? I said the father, the son. You ready, now? I said the father, the son. You all done.
0: I said, what up, Silent P?
1: What up, Silent P?
0: What up, Be Easy?
1: What up, Be Easy?
0: What up, OPT?
1: What up, OPT?
0: What up, Wreck Boat? I said, what up? What up?
2: What up?
0: What up?
2: What up?
0: Yeah, yeah. Cyclonus presents Encyclopedia Sounds.
1: Peace.
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3: Yo, can you turn the beat up a little shine, shine?
1: Little shine, shine?
0: I don't want to drown the vocals.
1: Damn, shine.
0: Because on the playback, we all know it's going to be fat. And that's fat with a PH.
1: Let me hear this. Check.
0: Optometrist.
1: Check. 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

0: I'm about flow down. 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I'm serving my service, an MC like searches. My purpose as a wordsmith, Lord have mercy like churches. 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Ill.
1: Yikes.
2: And now be easy on the mic, yikes. 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
1: Yikes.
2: Yo. 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

0: Right now, stay on my gritty. Know how it be. I'm over here, be easy with OPT and Cyclonus presents and ready. BOLT. Ready, know how it be. I'm stacking it up like a BLT. No cheese, you ready? Know me. Let us go be how I gotta be.
1: Ooh. Yeah. Yes, yes, yes. Live presentations, live freestyles.
2: Yeah, yeah.
1: That's how it's going down on Staten Now with another live one. This is just light work. You know, this is light work for real, for real. We just up in here having fun, going berserk, you know what I mean?
2: Yeah.
1: But that last joint that we played, I want to talk about it real quick.
2: Mm-hmm, mm-hmm.
1: That was ugly.
2: Right. That was straight off the Predatory Tactics.
1: Predatory Tactics. I got a copy right here.
2: Yeah, yeah.
1: You know what I'm saying? And let's talk about it. Like, what was the concept? Because it's definitely conceptual.
2: Right. Well, basically, you know what I mean? You got chicks that when you pull up, they bang them from behind, the waist side and all that, quarter shake bottle and all that. When you pull up to them, like, the grill piece is ill piece. You feel me? You know what I mean? And then you got other situations where the shorty wop is just a dime fine, genuine, anything is just woo-wee. But then, you know, the girl looks so good that the mind is so foolery. You know what I mean? So, you know
1: what
2: I mean?
1: Mind is not ready.
2: Exactly. You know, so basically, it's the shallow Al type of, shallow Al or shallow Hal?
1: Shallow
2: like
1: Hal.
2: Shallow Hal type of situation, you know what I'm saying? Where, you know, you got this, she ugly, but she beautiful in the inside. You know what I mean? And then you got the other chicks that are beautiful, but are ugly in the inside. Yeah. So
1: the
2: flippery. It's flippery
1: of
2: that. You know what I'm saying?
1: What about the prettiest dimes?
2: Yes, indeed.
1: But when you get to their crib, oh my, oh my.
2: All that. In fact, is that in. We didn't talk about the slobs, though. You know what I'm saying? But we spoke about the aspect of the physicality of that individual. But we ain't go to the house yet. You know what I'm saying? We ain't take it to the crib.
0: And,
2: but yeah,
0: and it's crazy,
2: that's real.
0: Because, you know, when we first wrote it, at least when I wrote it, my apologies. When I first wrote it, you know what I mean? I think I was definitely in high school, leaving out of high school at the time. Thank you. And, you know, I definitely faced a lot of females back in the day who would post like their, you know, little whatever thirst traps or what have you, and yet
1: thirst
0: their
1: traps.
0: Whole their room is nasty. You got the socks lying over there, the pamper is not even packed, the bed's not even made. It's disgusting.
1: Mm-hmm.
0: But we didn't go into that. Ugly, again, as Opto was saying, is more or less about being
2: the physical
0: appearance, the mental, the inside, the heart, all that, the soul.
2: Yeah, yeah.
0: You know what I mean? She got a soul that'll make you commit suicide. I don't even want to say that word, but you already know. That's that's us in within the lines.
1: Unalive yourself.
0: Unalive, yeah. We can't even. Whoa. But still, it's still relevant because we deal with that almost all the time. All the time in this day and age, back then, now, whatever. And it's still going to go on. So we got to just be careful. That's it. It's just a pre-warning. Just
1: facts.
0: A pre-warning.
1: Facts.
0: Just be careful when you outside. Definitely in these streets.
2: And basically, you know, the origin, the true foundation of it was the fact when Arnold Schwarzenegger in the movie Predator finally revealed, got the revelation of the Predator's face when
1: mm-hmm,
2: he unmasked
1: mm-hmm.
2: himself. And he said, yo, you are ugly mother effer. You know what I mean?
1: Right.
2: And you know.
1: You are,
2: you know,
1: one ugly.
2: So I just flipped it. And, you know, instead of calling a chick a female dog, in this track, they just ugly mom, you know what I'm saying? You know what I mean? I got Red Bolt in the building, so we trying to, you know, parental advisory.
1: Yes.
2: You know what I mean?
1: Yes.
2: Family affairs.
1: Yes.
2: So don't call ACS. He is of age, though, to curse with a burst, and you know what I'm saying?
1: And I know, a cool dad, but I'm only
2: fact,
1: cool but so,
2: for
1: but so much.
2: I know for a fact he in high school or whatever, he in school. He like, hey, yo, so give me my effing pen back, man.
0: plus, it is Sunday, so we should keep it PG.
2: You know
0: we
2: saying?
0: Should keep it PG.
2: PG
0: but.
2: For the peeps and the family trees, you know what I'm saying?
1: Yeah. But let's talk about, let's bring it on back to excellence.
0: Be excellent.
1: I'm sorry. My bad.
2: That's all good.
1: I mean, I wouldn't mind seeing it.
2: I
1: wouldn't mind seeing it. Excellence in parentheses. You know what I'm saying? Like something like that. You know, like a double title song. But more importantly,
2: you could do that too. Yo, son, the shirt gonna say be excellent, then excellence. I don't. Yo.
1: When is this track dropping, though?
0: Yes. Thank you for that.
1: Let's talk about that.
0: Appreciate you, Cyclone. So yes, on Father's Day.
1: Yes.
0: We will be dropping this track. 621. We will be dropping Be Excellent, Excellence with F Finesse, the Finesse Ones, Finesse, Be Easy, OPT, whoever we saved on that day. But anyway, yes, Father's Day. And we're going to definitely have an event where we're in the works, or we're in the midst of putting that into the works as of right now. Some type of listening party, definitely on SI Staten Island. So just stay in tune for that. But we here, man. A lot of things is moving. This is all the pre.
2: See, the plan is basically we're going to have a barbecue for all the fathers out there at my man's crib. And we're going to have a listening party. And dudes is going to chill out and rock out. We're going to have ciphers, real hip-hop stuff, real father stuff. You know what I mean? Because the fathers don't be getting really that homage, that blessings like the mothers do. And we ain't in no competition, but we over here trying to just change the dynamics of the environment of us fathers, you know what I'm saying? And so some dudes is still around, some dudes aren't around, some dudes got their fathers to look up to, some dudes don't. So just come through, you know what I'm saying? And we're gonna represent for all the real fathers, you know what I mean? The fathers that are in they seize lives, and the ones that's maybe that not in they seize life, but want to be in they seize life because their situation ain't right or whatever. Because everybody got a situation that we may not know, that's too deep, that we ain't got to judge. But just as long as you putting your work in, you know what I'm saying? Things is gonna work out for the kids. You know what I mean? Word.
0: Absolutely. As he was saying, and it's interesting because I was at work, just to bring it into a personal side, just overhearing people talking, and like a lot of people don't have those father figures. You know what I mean? And I'm blessed enough to have so many father figures in my life, and just to represent that as a son and just carry on the legacy of these fathers, of these unks, of all that stuff, of the OGs that are just in our lives. So everyone's invited as far as, yeah, man, like I said, we definitely in the midst of making this come to be. And yeah, but it's going to definitely be a dope event, man. We outside.
2: But the main thing that I want to do is also, I'm a product, a statistic, should be a statistic, of a teenage father. So I want to shout out all the teenage fathers. You know what I mean? 13, 14, 15, 16, 17. I caught mine's at 18, 19. You know what I mean? Shout out to the ones that weathering the storm, whether you, whatever your political ideology is, but your religious ideology, but shout out to the ones who kept it. You know what I'm saying? No judgment to the ones who didn't. Because you know what I mean? Situations are situations. You know what I'm saying? But shout out to the ones who kept it. Shout out to the ones who didn't keep it. And right now they may have little regrets, feeling, you know, remorseful and things like that, because we look at life as life. We don't look at it just as a blob, as some of y'all corny scientists may say, you just a blob. You know what I mean? But whatever. You know what I mean? Because that's another topic that we can get deep in. You know what I mean? But shout outs to all the ones that started off the struggle like myself and should be a statistic. Shout out to all the ones that, you know what I mean, the teenage fathers out there, world is born.
0: And shout out to the accidents, too. I'm an accident. I'm the greatest accident.
2: What are you going to say? I don't even like that. It's like I'm playing like
1: blessings in disguise.
2: Like, I didn't accidentally do nothing. I knew what I was blessings doing when I was doing what I was disguise. Doing. I knew what I was doing when I was doing what I was doing.
1: What
2: you
1: was
2: know
1: you
2: what
1: doing?
2: It was, I was doing my thing.
1: Doing?
2: I was doing my thing.
1: What a young lady you was doing.
0: Brad Bolt is in the building. We cannot talk about the birds and the bees.
1: But what you was doing, with a young lady you was doing.
0: Health classes and when he's 16.
1: Doing what you was doing when you was doing, but when you wasn't supposed to be doing.
0: Hey,
1: and we're talking about the birds and the bees and the bees and the birds. But that's my word.
0: Shout
1: we going to be back.
0: Shout out to accidents, man. Greatest accident of all time.
1: No.
0: Here,
1: blessings.
0: Know.
1: In disguise.
0: You're right. I'm the greatest blessing of all. You're right. He's right.
1: Blessings.
0: He's right.
1: Blessings.
2: We can say the unplanned.
1: In disguise.
2: Forget the plan Bs. You know what I mean? The unplanned.
1: Blessings.
2: Or the bond.
1: Yes, yes. We got finesse. We got the finesse ones.
2: The finesse ones.
1: Optometrist, Be Easy,
2: the first
1: Father and Son.
2: Released as finesse, but just know. You just heard it live on Cyclonus Presents Encyclopedia Sounds on Omega Park Radio that Finesse, FNS, changed their names live on the spot to the Finesse ones. Yo, I know you're with it. Matter of fact, drop a comment if you think that we should change our names to the Finesse ones or keep it as Finesse. We the Finesse ones, though, B. Word is bond. I like that. Peace to Cyclonus. You know what I mean?
0: FNS.
1: We the
0: FNS, Finesse ones. You know, son.
1: Ow. Yeah.
2: It's my thing and I rhyme when the, you know what I'm saying?
1: This has been another live presentation of Cyclones Presents.
2: Bro, what you presenting?
1: Encyclopedia Sound.
2: It's going.
1: And
2: down.
1: Ladies and gentlemen.
2: Gentlemen and ladies.
1: I want to shout out.
2: Shout them out.
1: Everyone who stayed tuned, who tuned in for the first time.
2: We love y'all.
1: Like I said before.
2: What you saying?
1: It's real simple. Go on the Google Play Store.
2: It's not complicated.
1: And.
2: Nah. What?
1: Search Mega Park Radio.
2: Put that in your
1: download
2: search.
1: The app.
2: Save that on your, you know what I mean?
1: You know what I mean? That. And we will be back 2 weeks from now.
2: 2 weeks.
1: June 14th.
2: Hold on.
1: That's a couple of days.
2: Uh-huh.
1: A few days before Father's Day.
2: A couple of two. A few is more than two. This is what we do.
1: You know what I mean? You know what I mean? Like I said, June 14th, 2026.
0: Shout
1: a few
0: out.
1: Days before Father's Day. And who you want to shout out?
0: Shout out to all the listeners right now. You know, I sent this out to a lot of people. And a lot of people are texting me even while I'm on air. Shout out to y'all.
1: Peace, my beautiful peace.
0: Everybody, we're going to keep going up. Every day. We're going to keep going up. This is a family affair. Be easy. OPT. Cyclonus. Red Bull. Freddie Note. Red Bull. Give a little peace sign to both the cameras, man. You got to give the peace. There we go. You know, we need to get some live energy,
1: yeah.
0: Man.
1: Yeah.
0: You know what I mean? That's how we do it, man.
1: Stepping out of his shell. That's what's happening.
0: Yeah. Word shout out Leonardo, Donatello, Michelangelo, and Raphael.
1: Speaking about shelves, I'm going to get home and play this and burn some of them elves.
2: Man, yeah, I had some nasty. Oh my God. My man said it tasted like garlic. Yo.
1: I'm saying. It may look good.
2: Mad chemicals. I was like, oh.
1: It may smell good, but it's going to get you good.
2: Really? Mm. Stop, man.
1: That's that mystery Buddha.
2: We don't want that. Man. We don't want that.
1: Word up.
2: Stop.
1: But anyhow, it's been fun, Duns. I want to shout out my man, Rec Bolt.
2: Shout him out.
1: That's me, Iho.
2: But
1: I want to shout out me and Mano,
2: yeah.
1: Optometrist.
2: Uh-huh.
1: I want to shout out Be Easy, my nephew.
2: What?
1: Word up. Yes,
2: say,
1: yes.
2: Say nephew in Espanol. Tell me what's up.
0: I don't even know how to say it. How do you say nephew in Espanol?
2: El nephew.
1: Yo, I'm Puerto Rican and I'm also New Yorican. You know what I mean? For real.
2: I'm Afro-Cuba.
1: You know what I'm saying? My son Afro-Cuba. Is Black Eurican.
0: We out here, man. Shout out the greatest accidents. And blessings.
1: Yeah. In disguise.
2: You know what I mean? You know what I'm saying?
1: Word. But I'm going to leave you with this, the whole darn family. Because right here is family, you know what I mean? With some of that 7 minutes of funk, we're going to leave you with the last part. But until 2 weeks from now, June 14th, 2026, 2 p.m. to 4 p.m., Cyclones Presents.
2: Shout out to the Knicks.
1: Woo!
2: Oh. Two sweeps
1: yes.
2: on the hit.
1: Yes.
2: You know what I'm saying? I think the first game is Tuesday of the finals. One of them joins.
1: And also, wait a minute. Before we go, I want to shout out all the graduates.
2: Word up.
1: Yes.
2: Shout out to all the graduates.
1: I want to shout out all the graduates. This is definitely graduation
2: now
1: season.
2: The real world, nigga.
1: You know what I'm saying? For real. You know what I mean? We're going to high school, son. That's right.
2: I'm also about the college heads, but yeah.
1: You know what I mean?
2: Yeah,
1: freshmen.
2: Yeah. High school, y'all about
1: you
2: to
1: know
2: have
1: what I'm
2: fun.
1: Saying?
2: Y'all about to have fun.
1: No coddling.
2: You're about to get your first buns.
1: Maybe.
2: You're gonna do it.
1: But you gotta strap up because when it rains it pours, so you gotta get that raincoat.
2: Yeah. If it rains it pours, and it could be some sores.
1: Oh, peace. We don't need the bacteria. We don't need that. We don't need the free health clinics. Nah.
2: Man.
1: For real.
2: For real.
1: We need consistencies with the studies. Nah, I mean.
0: Watch out for the lobsters too. If you know, you know.
2: Yep.
1: The pterodactyls.
2: All that.
1: But anyway.
2: You having fun over here?
1: I mean, yeah. I'm going to cut the small talk, and we're going to leave you with the whole darn family. This is the Roman Norman family. Cyclones Presents Cyclopedia Sounds 2 weeks from now, June 16th.
2: Be out.
1: 2026. Peace, love, and familia.
2: The finesse one, bitch.

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TJ Radio, Daryl G. On your Saturday afternoon. Gonna be doing the best that I can to bring you the best in recorded music. Ain't no thing but a chicken wing. Ramsey Lewis. Talking about that sun goddess. We got you covered from now until 2 o'clock. Loving what I do and doing what I love on a Saturday afternoon here at MakeUpParkRadio.nyc. We got you covered.

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It is Lisa in the Cold Jam, featuring Full Force. I wonder if I'd take you home on Beacon Park Radio. I'm Dot NYC. How you doing, Big Apple?

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1: Okay.

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Hope you like what I do. Lisa. 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Billy Ocean. Nights.

Billy Ocean, one of those nights I feel like getting down. As we continue here to Baker Park Radio, DJ Radio, Daryl G on the case. I'm here until 2 o'clock. Here's Odyssey. Talking about Inside Out. I got you covered here at Baker Park Radio. Doing what I love and loving what I do on your Saturday afternoon. Nothing but some good music for you. Right here on MakerParkRadio.nyc. Guess what?

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At Loose Ends. Talk about slow down. We have no intentions of slowing down here at Baker Park Radio. I'm here until 2 o'clock. DJ Radio, Daryl G, that's me. As we continue, Lisa Stansfield. I've been around the world, aye, aye, aye. Can't find my baby on Baker Park Radio. Looking for my baby.

Oh, Lisa Stansfield. Been around the world trying to find my baby. Yeah. It's Donna Summer. We're talking about on the radio. We got you covered, DJ Radio, Daryl G. Doing it. Hope you like what I do from now until 2 o'clock. How you doing, Big Apple?

0: 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As we're shouting out Dina Mims out there in the West Coast, California. How you doing, Dina? 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
1: Asom Makusa, Mano Dibango. As we continue here to Make a Park Radio, DJ Radio, Daryl G on the case bridge. I got you covered from now until 2 o'clock. Loving what I do and doing what I love. Here's Curtis Hairston. I want you all tonight. I remember this back in the day, 1980s. Playing the best of the 60s, 70s, 80s, 90s, and some here at Make a Park Radio. DJ Radio, that's me. How you doing, Big Apple?

As we continue here to Maker Park Radio, Curtis Hairston, I want you all tonight. I was shouting out my buddy Alfred all the way down there in Tampa, Florida. He says he got us playing in the backyard. Well, don't disturb the neighbors. But turn it up. Just turn it up just a little bit. Here's Evelyn King and Love Come Down on MakerParkRadio.nyc.

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At 6 o'clock, Dirtbag Paradise with Terry and the wrap-up Toby's Tunes. She comes on from 8 to 10 here at Makeup Park Radio. That's your Saturday lineup. And DJ Radio, Daryl G, I'm here. Loving what I do and doing what I love. Just doing the best that I can to bring you the best in recorded music, as they say. Here's Tracy Weber, one of my old school favorites. She calls this one Sure Shot. That's exactly what I am. And I come on the stage, when I come into the studio on a Saturday afternoon, I come to get it together when I'm not tongue-tied. Oh, feeling so good. Happy Saturday afternoon to you. Happy June to you. Right here at MakeupParkRadio.nyc. Once again, Tracy Weber on MakeupParkRadio.nyc. She calls this one Sure Shot. It's DJ Radio, Daryl G. How you doing?

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Continue with Fonda Rae. I'm talking about Touch Me all night long. We got you covered. I'm here until 2 o'clock. DJ Raspberry up next from 2 to 4 here at Maker Park Radio. As we continue, get your dance shoes on. 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

0: 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From now until 2 o'clock. Here's Linda Clifford. What about that runaway love? All happening live right here at Maker Park Radio with DJ Radio Daryl G. Playing the best of the 60s, 70s, 80s, 90s, and some. 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Guess what?
1: 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Now, wait a minute. You can't leave now. Again. Now, we've been through this before. And I'm tired.

you heard. Oh, don't be messing with my heart. Oh, if you don't mean it. Oh, Linda Clifford here at Minka Park Radio. Oh, I'll talk about that runaway love here at Minka Park Radio. We're rocking, baby. Non-stop music for non-stop people on a non-stop Saturday afternoon. We're breaking it down now, baby. MFSB, mother, father, sister, brother. Love is the message that I have for you right here at MakeUpParkRadio.nyc. Once again, my name is DJ Radio, Daryl G. I'm here until 2 o'clock. 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
2: 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And I leave you with Isaac Hayes from the movie Shaft, titled track Shaft, as I do every week that I'm on. I'll be back here on June 20th on Saturday, about 2 weeks from now. So just have a good 2 weeks. Don't do anything I wouldn't do. Stay safe out there. Lots going on for the summer. You know, a lot of prom season's going on and graduations and all that good stuff. It's June. It's that time of year. Well, until the next 2 weeks, DJ Radio saying over and out. Shouting out Dina out there in California. Shouting out Alfred in Tampa, Florida. Thank you for tuning in to us here at MakerParkRadio.nyc. Had a good time. As Janet said, time flies when you're having fun. And I had a ball here. The last 2 hours went by so quickly. Okay, until June 20th? DJ Radio, over and out. Peace and love. Later.

0: Hey everyone, thank you so much for listening. This is... I don't know why we're having this trouble. I think we're good. Thank you so much everyone for listening. This is Kelly Villar from Staten Island Urban Center. I am not Saul Porter. I'm here in his place. Saul is actually dealing with an unfortunate emergency that's happening in the neighborhood. There's a building that was on fire earlier, and he's helping to relocate some of the residents there. So he's let's keep all of our good vibes going towards Saul. So I'm Kelly Villar. I'm head of the Staten Island Urban Center, and this is Resistor Radio. And today we are broadcasting about rain, heat, flood, music and talk, and I am here with Daniel Smalls. Daniel is works with the Staten Island Urban Center, does some of our environmental justice work, and keeps our front desk on lock, and does a lot of other good stuff. So why don't you say hi, Daniel?
1: Hello, everybody. My name is Daniel Smalls. I am the second or third receptionist at the Staten Island Urban Center.
0: Doing a really good job, too. More than a receptionist. I think one of the things that Daniel and I wanted to share today was to help people understand about emergency preparedness and how important that is. That's a real important topic for everywhere. Especially on Staten Island, we're a coastal town. And when it comes to extreme weather conditions, it can be very dangerous. You know, we were the unfortunate victims of Hurricane Sandy in this borough like no other. And one of the things that we want to do is really lift the idea that people take care of themselves and inform their neighbors, let people know, you know, what's going on ahead of time, help people understand how to prepare. So we're going to do a little bit of that and talk with everybody on that, and also enjoy some cool music that Daniel put together. We'll go right into doing that in just a moment. You know, we have to really, really focus on making sure that when there is a rain emergency, which is coastal rains and hurricanes and things of that nature, flooding, you know, what do you do when there's a flood, or, you know, the heat? Heat is another top very dangerous weather condition that affects lots of families, especially if you're living in a neighborhood that doesn't have the right resources. So we've got to resource ourselves and make sure that we're getting everything that we can out of local government to make sure that people are safe. So we're going to do that in a minute. We're going to come to you with some facts and some questions. But we'll go right into our next set of songs. Thank you very much for listening, and let's go. Thank you, Daniel.
1: Our next song is going to be Guess Who's Back by Rakim.

0: Hey everyone. Sorry about that little snafu there, but we got it together. Daniel saves the day. You know, that song, Mercy, Mercy, Marvin Gaye, it was ahead of its time in terms of a song that spoke about the environment and saving the planet and that sort of thing, was really ahead of time. And even today, the music, if you take out the lyrics, it really, really speaks to what we all need to hear today. But today we're talking about also about getting ready and prepared for extreme weather conditions. And one of them, of course, that we all need to really, really understand is, where do you go when there is a situation like a flood or extreme hurricane that you can no longer be in your home? I mean, I think that's almost one of the first things that you need to know, because flash flooding and warnings like that can come up at any time, and you need to know where to go. So Daniel's going to share with you some sites, but these are sites that you can find out about right on the New York City Office of Emergency Management's website. You can also Google Notify NYC and find lots of great information about what to do during extreme weather conditions. But go ahead, let's share with us a little bit about what you have.
1: All right, so a couple of the evacuation zones that I have on the sheet are PS 56, located at 205 Craver Ave, PS 58, Space Shuttle, at 77 Marsh Ave. We have Michael J. Petrides High School at 715 Ocean Terrace, and we also have two schools which I happen to have went to. We have, as a former Raider, I had to say, see what? See, dub? Oh, I said Raider, but I meant Warrior. But we have Curtis High School, located at 105 Hamilton, and we have IS-51 Edwin Markham at 20 Houston Street. And those are only a couple. Just make sure when you're in an active flood to remain out of your basements, because that is the worst possible place that you can be. You're supposed to be above flood level, which happens to be like attic to on your roof.
0: Awesome. Thank you, Daniel. I think one of the things that's also very important for us to know is to have the vocabulary. You know, as we enter into an era where our communities are now on weather watch, where, you know, like it could possibly snow in April, or maybe, you know, the sun could be shining at 80 degrees in November. You know, we need to understand the new language and terms for all this stuff. So I want to share with you a couple of terms. First of all, flash flood watch. Like, what does that even mean? You know, it's actually a term that's issued by the New York City, by all weather, officials. To indicate current or developing hydraulic conditions, meaning water conditions, that are favorable for flash flooding in and close to watch areas. So sometimes you'll see signs along the borders of a waterfront that say flash flood watch. And it's indicating that you're very close to some water body. But the occurrence is neither certain or imminent. So you have to be on alert. So in other words, it doesn't necessarily guarantee that a flood is going to happen, but it's just indicating, hey, watch out for that, you know. And just to give you an example, we were last summer, we had a program that was located on a street that was very close to the waterfront. And we weren't even like on the waterfront, but we were very close to the waterfront. Like maybe like a block away when we were over on Minthorn Street in Staten Island. And we had probably like 100 young people working with us that day from the summer youth program. And there were flash flood watch warnings coming to us. And, you know, alerts on our phones, which is really important for you to, like, sign up to get alerts. That's really something that you should do. And within, you know, it said, you know, that you should be evacuating these certain areas. And our area was one of them. And it said that if the flash flood, you know, occurred, that there would be a slowdown and, you know, the buses and all this other stuff. So here we are with 100 young people, most of them traveling through public transportation on a bus. So we just like cut our program short and said, everybody go home right now. And it was a good thing that we did that, because within the hour of us leaving, there was a flash flood that was about 2 feet high. So we were fortunate to be able to get people out of there just in time. So those Notify NYC alerts are real important. I want to encourage you to use those alerts to share with people, you know, what's going on. You know, you just never know when something like that is going to happen. So that's our lesson on Flash Flood Watch. Go ahead, say it 3 times, Daniel. Can you do it?
1: I believe I can. Flash Flood. Wait, it's Flash Flood Watch, right?
0: Flash Flood Watch, yeah.
1: All right. All right. Flash Flood Watch, Flash Flood Watch, Flash Flood Watch. Cool. Easier said than done.
0: Easier said than done. All right, let's go to our next song.
1: Our next song is going to be Wake Up Everybody by Arnold Melvin and the Blue Notes.

0: Hello, everybody. I'm here to speak more on flood safety and how to be prepared for a flood just in case it happens. First of the matter, if you see a blocked drain or like sewer or something of that matter or nature, it is best to call 311 and report it. Or if you see any flood damages, say if you see a tree that fell or something, and call 311. They'll figure it. But a better way to be prepared for flooding is to make sure you always have canned goods. Canned goods are food that will last a long time, and they're non-soluble, so they last a very long time, and they're easy to make and sustain. Also, you have to keep like either a bottles of water, or you have to have a water filter or purifier, because in case of a flood, there might not be clean water that's accessible for you in that point in time. Water is a necessity, though it might be a force of nature, is needed for the body to survive. You also have to have prepared safety blankets, a safety whistle, and flashlights and extra batteries. You could throw in a radio here and there if you want. But the necessities are as is. You need food, water, shelter, which would be the blankets in this case scenario, and a way to see, because during a flood, first responders also, like, if the flood is as bad as it was during Sandy, there's going to be first responders on the scene. There's going to be first responders at night, during the day. And having a flashlight makes you more seen.
1: And you can't go to the store. So you got to have these things. You know, I think one of the things I'll add to what Daniel's talking about is, you know, like, really, what do you do before the flood? That's real important. What do you do during the flood? And what do you do after the flood? So we'll get into some of that today. But just to add on to some of what Daniel was talking about, are just some things to think about. One is, know your flood risk. If you are in a flood zone, you should be determining and figuring out, making sure that you have flood insurance. Inform building, you know, be informed about building regulations. Make sure that whoever your landlord is, or if you're the landlord, or if you own your property, that you are doing everything to protect yourself. Flood insurance is the kind of thing that, you know, you want to make sure that you have and that you stay qualified for. If you live in a basement apartment, be prepared to move to a higher floor during the heavy rain. You know, sometimes people, you know, get hurt in floods because they stay where they're at and they think sheltering in place is better. Sometimes it's not, especially if you're in a basement and there's water involved. This is where many people get injured and, you know, there have been casualties. So you want to make sure that if you're in a basement apartment, to take extra care. Make an itemized list of personal property, including furnishings, clothing, valuables, because you want to make sure, keep track of the things that are most important to you and that have the most value that you can claim on an insurance policy. Make an emergency plan where you will go if you have to evacuate. So if something happens, we're going to grandma's house. If something happens, we're going to Manhattan. If something happens, we're going, you know, we're going to Toad Hill.
0: Anywhere that's not flooded.
1: Anywhere that's not flooded. But we have a plan, a direction. Make an emergency plan that includes where you will go if you have to evacuate. As Daniel was saying, prepare a go bag. You know, make sure that you have all those things. So that you can just grab it and go. You know, you could do that well ahead of time when there isn't an emergency going on and just kind of have it hanging on a doorknob or, you know, in the back of your door or by your bed or something. Learn the safest route from your home to your workplace. Figure out a way to get to work. I know sometimes the fastest way to get to where we're going in Staten Island, especially on the North Shore, is to speed down Front Street, which is all waterfront. Maybe that's not the way you want to go when there's heavy rain going on. You know, go more inland. If you have a disability or access issues, you know, make sure that you have a plan that addresses this need. You know, things like, okay, what if the elevator is not working? How do I get downstairs? Or, you know, what if, you know, I don't have access to a ramp right now? You know, how am I going to deal with this situation? Who am I going to call to come and help me? Do I have my neighbor's phone number? Do they have mine? If you live in a flood susceptible area, keep materials such as sandbags, plywood, plastic, sheeting, lumber on hand to help protect your home. And again, stay informed. You know, sign up for Notify NYC. It's the City of New York's official free emergency communications program. Register for emergency notifications by getting the free Notify NYC mobile app. That's the best thing that you can do. Download it. It's free. It alerts you as things are happening and also gives you information on who to call to get help. And as Daniel was speaking about before, contact 311. 311 is a really good source of information and a great way to report what's happening. They're very, very helpful and will lead you to the correct city agency that can help you with whatever situation that you're in that's non-emergency. Now, if you're in an emergency and you need NYPD, fire, or EMS, emergency medical services, right away, then you call 911. Okay? So 311 to report things that you see happening, like a sewage drainage, or, you know, maybe there's a tree that fell, or you want to do that. But
0: or
1: if
0: you
1: it's
0: can't, you can't forget downed poles. Those are really...
1: Right, downed poles are also very important. So you want to report that. Okay. Well, let's hit some music, and we'll come right back to what do you do during the flood? What if it happens? We'll come back to that.

think about the generations and to say we want to make it a better place for our children and our children's children so that they know it's a better world for them and think if they can make it a better place.

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Thanks so much for listening. Again, this is Kelly Villar from Staten Island Urban Center. We're here in a very special broadcast that we're doing regarding active disaster preparedness. We help to run a network group, grassroots organizers and people in our neighborhood. You know, these are everyday folks, shopkeepers, people who live down the block from our office, folks who take care of the park, and people who own small businesses across the street. You know, we're a very small grassroots neighborhood, network neighborhood. And we created a group called PrepSea, which is people, resilient, educated, and prepared of Staten Island. And it's our small way of helping our community, our neighborhood folk get ready for active disasters. So we're not sitting in a desk behind a desk in some fancy office, you know, kind of just talking about active disasters. We're actually involved in giving out information.

0: Management is closely monitoring the expected extreme heat and flash flooding forecasts to impact our area. NYC is expecting 2 days of extreme heat, Thursday 6/11 and Friday 6/12, in addition to some thunderstorms and flash flooding. If you opt in, you will be
1: So we have to check, notify NYC for updates. It's real important to stay informed when we have warnings like that. So here we are in the middle of doing this broadcast, and boom, there's an active potential, heat situation coming up. But we wanted to share some more stuff with you. What do you got, Daniel?
0: I have facts, and here's the facts that I'm going to give you. For every year, about $1 billion in property losses in the United States is damages from flooding. Like, $1 billion. I haven't even seen $1 billion in my life. But during a flood, here's some things to mainly watch out for. Listen to your local forecasts and announcements from officials, such as, like, the NYC Emergency Management or the news.
1: Absolutely. You know, I think that one of the reasons that that has to be said out loud is sometimes we listen to what people think, and they may not have the facts. So it's real important during a flood situation or during any emergency that you know where you're getting your information from. All right. It's important for us, as they say in the, in the Puerto Rican community, you can't rely on bochinche if you get my drift.
0: I was going to say, in times of emergency, you can't rely on what you know. You have to rely on what you're going to know and think about the future, because if you don't have a plan, then you don't have nothing at that point. A flood of over 3 feet. 3 feet, that's not a lot. That's like up to my knees. That can lift up a car. Anything over 6 inches can move a human. That's absurd. That means during these floods, it's basically you against nature, and it's not a fight that you're gonna win. That's why it's better to be safe than sorry in these type of situations. I'm gonna read a couple more do's and don'ts. If you're caught inside during a rising flood. Move to higher floors, because basements are not your friend during a flood. You want to take warm clothes, a flashlight, and a portable radio with you. Because, you want to see and you want to eat. You want to have the information. Using the radio can help you contact first responders or have you know the situation that's going on outside without you going outside. Because if you're not outside, how do you know what's going on outside? And during a flood, your safest space is inside your house, because the house is made of concrete. You're made of human. I was gonna say, during a flood or a thunderstorm, please be careful of using any type of water, because the electricity can strike like. Give me a second. It can either electrical wiring or the pipes can lead to you receiving a fatal shock. And I don't think that feels good.
1: I don't think so. I mean, that's not funny. Sometimes people have to be told this stuff, and maybe are not aware that when you have electrical cords or live wires hanging around water, that could be a very dangerous situation. Many people don't realize that. So it's important for us to say those things out loud so that folks understand that. But it's very it could be very dangerous.

0: But Kelly, that's not the only thing you have to watch out for in a flooding. You have, or a thunderstorm. You can't shower during a thunderstorm because the thunder.
1: That's an interesting point.
0: Yes, because the electricity can go. Hold on, give me a second. It says here, do not use showers, sinks, or any object, machine, or device connected to the building's plumbing system. If lightning strikes the building, the current will likely flow through either the electrical wiring or water pipes. That's absurd to me. That means you have to be prepared with all of this. You can't use the electricity that you're given at that time. You have to be prepared ahead of time. And you can't use the water that you're given that time. So you also have to be prepared with water.
1: And it's, you know, we no one knows when lightning's going to strike in your area, you know what I mean? Or on your building or something like that. That's why they call it, you know, lightning strikes, because it's just something that happens instantaneously. And we never know. No, you can't predict that. So it's real important for us. And I think one of the things that's coming out of all of this is you cannot act normal. You know, like for sure. If there's a flood going on and there's a hurricane going on and you chilling in your house and you know, we can't act normal. We have to be aware and careful as we wait out a storm. So it's not just about chilling and, you know, watching TV.
0: For sure.
1: You know, it's important for us to be on the alert.
0: But case scenario, you happen to have to go outside during a thunderstorm or a flood. Please be wary of the water, because the water can be contaminated by oil, gasoline, or even raw sewage. That's just nasty. The water may also be electrified by down poles or live wires. So you during a flood or a thunderstorm, you cannot trust water.
1: Yeah, that's a really good point. You know, a lot of people, you know, think, "Ooh, now we got a pool. You know, we can go swimming." Not a thing to do when you have a flood going on. That's not the kind of water that you want to be in, by any ways. You know,
0: because I mean, you got to think about this: if you have a sewage or a drain near your house, and you see that there. And there's water inside, and that's you know that sewer water. Where do you think that water goes during the flood? It doesn't just disappear. It's going to come to you because the flood is bringing it up.
1: That's right. So let's see what music we have. Let's take a quick music break and see what we got.
0: The next song shall be The Sun Is Shining by Bob Marley and the Wailers.

0: All right, so the next song that's going to be playing is Levy's by Terrence Blanchard. And it happens to be a song that, about Hurricane Katrina in New Orleans.
1: And I'll just right before you play that, Daniel, just add, you know, whenever there are major, major weather events, you know, things like hurricanes and floods and, you know, just heat disasters and things of that nature, a government's response to that is real, real, real important. And I think Terrence Blanchard might hit on some of this, but we have to, I think it's one of the things that we should be doing when there's not an active disaster happening is activate our government, make sure that, you know, people are getting access to resources, go the extra mile to make sure that people have information. You know, Hurricane Katrina was probably a once in a lifetime, and unfortunately it's not a once in a lifetime because there've been several, but Hurricane Katrina, a lot of people, hundreds and hundreds of people were displaced, were killed, were, you know, got hurt, because there wasn't a proper, you know, government response, to that disaster. And, you know, and people were just not prepared. But here goes that song by Terrence Blanchard.

0: Hey everyone, thank you so much for listening. This is... I don't know why we're having this trouble. I think we're good. Thank you so much everyone for listening. This is Kelly Villar from Staten Island Urban Center. I am not Saul Porter. I'm here in his place. Saul is actually dealing with an unfortunate emergency that's happening in the neighborhood. There's a building that was on fire earlier, and he's helping to relocate some of the residents there. So he's let's keep all of our good vibes going towards Saul. So I'm Kelly Villar. I'm head of the Staten Island Urban Center, and this is Resistor Radio. And today we are broadcasting about rain, heat, flood, music, and talk. And I am here with Daniel Smalls. Daniel is works with the Staten Island Urban Center, does some of our environmental justice work, and keeps our front desk on lock. And does a lot of other good stuff. So why don't you say hi, Daniel?
1: Hello, everybody. My name is Daniel Smalls. I am the second or third receptionist at the Staten Island Urban Center.
0: Doing a really good job, too. More than a receptionist. I think one of the things that Daniel and I wanted to share today was to help people understand about emergency preparedness and how important that is. That's a real important topic for everywhere. Especially on Staten Island, we're a coastal town. And when it comes to extreme weather conditions, it can be very dangerous. You know, we were the unfortunate victims of Hurricane Sandy in this borough like no other. And one of the things that we want to do is really lift the idea that people take care of themselves and inform their neighbors, let people know, you know, what's going on ahead of time, help people understand how to prepare. So we're going to do a little bit of that and talk with everybody on that, and also enjoy some cool music that Daniel put together. We'll go right into doing that in just a moment. You know, we have to really, really focus on making sure that when there is a rain emergency, which is coastal rains and hurricanes and things of that nature, flooding, you know, what do you do when there's a flood or, you know, the heat? Heat is another top, very dangerous weather condition that affects lots of families, especially if you're living in a neighborhood that doesn't have the right resources. So we've got to resource ourselves and make sure that we're getting everything that we can out of local government to make sure that people are safe. So we're going to do that in a minute. We're going to come to you with some facts and some questions. But we'll go right into our next set of songs. Thank you very much for listening, and let's go. Thank you, Daniel.
1: Our next song is going to be Guess Who's Back by Rakim.

0: Hey everyone, sorry about that little snafu there, but we got it together. Daniel saves the day. You know, that song, Mercy, Mercy, Marvin Gaye, it was ahead of its time in terms of a song that spoke about the environment and saving the planet and that sort of thing, was really ahead of time. And even today, the music, if you take out the lyrics, it really, really speaks to what we all need to hear today. But today we're talking about getting ready and prepared for extreme weather conditions. And one of them, of course, that we all need to really, really understand is, where do you go when there is a situation like a flood or extreme hurricane that you can no longer be in your home? I mean, I think that's almost one of the first things that you need to know, because flash flooding and warnings like that can come up at any time, and you need to know where to go. So Daniel's going to share with you some sites, but these are sites that you can find out about right on the New York City Office of Emergency Management's website. You can also Google Notify NYC and find lots of great information about what to do during extreme weather conditions. But go ahead, let's share with us a little bit about what you have.
1: All right, so a couple of the evacuation zones that I have on the sheet are PS56, located at 205 Craver Ave, PS58, Space Shuttle, at 77 Marsh Ave. We have Michael J. Petrides High School at 715 Ocean Terrace. And we also have two schools, which I happen to have went to. We have, as a former Raider, I have to say, Warrior. But we have Curtis High School, located at 105 Hamilton, and we have IS-51 Edwin Markham at 20 Houston Street. And those are only a couple. Just make sure when you're in an active flood to remain out of your basements, because that is the worst possible place that you can be. You're supposed to be above flood level, which happens to be like attic to on your roof.
0: Awesome. Thank you, Daniel. I think one of the things that's also very important for us to know is to have the vocabulary. You know, as we enter into an era where our communities are now on weather watch, where, you know, like it could possibly snow in April, or maybe, you know, the sun could be shining at 80 degrees in November. You know, we need to understand the new language and terms for all this stuff. So I want to share with you a couple of terms. First of all, flash flood watch. Like, what does that even mean? You know, it's actually a term that's issued by the New York City, by all weather, officials, to indicate current or developing hydraulic conditions, meaning water conditions, that are favorable for flash flooding in and close to watch areas. So sometimes you'll see signs along the borders of a waterfront that say flash flood watch. And it's indicating that you're very close to some water body. But the occurrence is neither certain or imminent. So you have to be on alert. So in other words, it doesn't necessarily guarantee that a flood is going to happen, but it's just indicating, hey, watch out for that, you know? And just to give you an example, we were last summer, we had a program that was located on a street that was very close to the waterfront. And we weren't even like on the waterfront, but we were very close to the waterfront. Like maybe like a block away when we were over on Minthorn Street in Staten Island. And we had probably like 100 young people working with us that day from the summer youth program. And there were flood watch warnings coming to us. And, you know, alerts on our phones, which is really important for you to, like, sign up to get alerts. That's really something that you should do. And within, you know, it said, you know, that you should be evacuating these certain areas. And our area was one of them. And it said that if the flash flood, you know, occurred, that there would be a slowdown and, you know, the buses and all this other stuff. So here we are with 100 young people, most of them traveling through public transportation on a bus. So we just like cut our program short and said, everybody go home right now. And it was a good thing that we did that, because within the hour of us leaving, there was a flash flood that was about 2 feet high. So we were fortunate to be able to get people out of there just in time. So those Notify NYC alerts are real important. I want to encourage you to use those alerts to share with people, you know, what's going on. You know, you just never know when something like that is going to happen. So that's our lesson on flash flood watch. Go ahead, say it 3 times, Daniel. Can you do it?
1: I believe I can. Flash flood. Wait, it's flash flood watch, right?
0: Flash flood watch, yeah.
1: All right. Flash flood watch, flash flood watch, flash flood watch. Cool. Easier said than done.
0: Easier said than done. All right, let's go to our next song.
1: Our next song is going to be Wake Up Everybody by Arnold Melvin and the Blue Notes.

0: Hello, everybody. I'm here to speak more on flood safety and how to be prepared for a flood just in case it happens. First of the matter, if you see a blocked drain or like sewer or something of that matter or nature, it is best to call 311 and report it. Or if you see any flood damages, say if you see a tree that fell or something, and call 311. They'll figure it. But a better way to be prepared for flooding is to make sure you always have canned goods. Canned goods are food that will last a long time, and they're non-soluble, so they last a very long time, and they're easy to make and sustain. Also, you have to keep like either a bottles of water, or you have to have a water filter or purifier, because in case of a flood, there might not be clean water that's accessible for you in that point in time. Water is a necessity, though it might be a force of nature, is needed for the body to survive. You also have to have prepared safety blankets, a safety whistle, and flashlights and extra batteries. You could throw in a radio here and there if you want. But the necessities are as is. You need food, water, shelter, which would be the blankets in this case scenario, and a way to see, because during a flood, first responders also, like, if the flood is as bad as it was during Sandy, there's going to be first responders on the scene. There's going to be first responders at night, during the day. And having a flashlight makes you more seen.
1: And you can't go to the store. So you got to have these things. You know, I think one of the things I'll add to what Daniel's talking about is, you know, like, really, what do you do before the flood? That's real important. What do you do during the flood? And what do you do after the flood? So we'll get into some of that today. But just to add on to some of what Daniel was talking about, are just some things to think about. One is, know your flood risk. If you are in a flood zone, you should be determining and figuring out, making sure that you have flood insurance. Get be informed about building regulations. Make sure that whoever your landlord is, or if you're the landlord, or if you own your property, that you are doing everything to protect yourself. Flood insurance is the kind of thing that, you know, you want to make sure that you have and that you stay qualified for. If you live in a basement apartment, be prepared to move to a higher floor during the heavy rain. You know, sometimes people, you know, get hurt in floods because they stay where they're at and they think sheltering in place is better. Sometimes it's not, especially if you're in a basement and there's water involved. This is where many people get injured and, you know, there have been casualties. So you want to make sure that if you're in a basement apartment, to take extra care. Make an itemized list of personal property, including furnishings, clothing, valuables, because you want to make sure you keep track of the things that are most important to you and that have the most value that you can claim on an insurance policy. Make an emergency plan where you will go if you have to evacuate. So if something happens, we're going to grandma's house. If something happens, we're going to Manhattan. If something happens, we're going, you know, we're going to Toad Hill.
0: Anywhere that's not flooded.
1: Anywhere that's not flooded. But we have a plan, a direction. Make an emergency plan that includes where you will go if you have to evacuate. As Daniel was saying, prepare a go bag. You know, make sure that you have all those things. So that you can just grab it and go. You know, you could do that well ahead of time when there isn't an emergency going on and just kind of have it hanging on a doorknob or, you know, in the back of your door or by your bed or something. Learn the safest route from your home to your workplace. Figure out a way to get to work. I know sometimes the fastest way to get to where we're going in Staten Island, especially on the North Shore, is to speed down Front Street, which is all waterfront. Maybe that's not the way you want to go when there's heavy rain going on. You know, go more inland. If you have a disability or access issues, you know, make sure that you have a plan that addresses this need. You know, things like, okay, what if the elevator is not working? How do I get downstairs? Or, you know, what if, I don't have access to a ramp right now? You know, how am I going to deal with this situation? Who am I going to call to come and help me? Do I have my neighbor's phone number? Do they have mine? If you live in a flood susceptible area, keep materials such as sandbags, plywood, plastic, sheeting, lumber on hand to help protect your home. And again, stay informed. You know, sign up for Notify NYC. It's the City of New York's official free emergency communications program. Register for emergency notifications by getting the free Notify NYC mobile app. That's the best thing that you can do. Download it. It's free. It alerts you as things are happening and also gives you information on who to call to get help. And as Daniel was speaking about before, contact 311. 311 is a really good source of information and a great way to report what's happening. They're very, very helpful and will lead you to the correct city agency that can help you with whatever situation that you're in that's non-emergency. Now, if you're in an emergency and you need NYPD, fire, or EMS, emergency medical services, right away, then you call 911. Okay, so 311 to report things that you see happening, like a sewage drainage, or you know, maybe there's a tree that fell, or you want to do that. But
0: or
1: if
0: you
1: it's
0: can't, you can't forget downed poles. Those are really
1: right. Downed poles are also very important, so you want to report that. Okay, well, let's hit some music, and we'll come right back to what do you do during the flood? What if it happens? We'll come back to that.

think about the generations and to say we want to make it a better place for our children and our children's children so that they know it's a better world for them and think they can make it a better place.

0: Hey, everyone. Thanks so much for listening. Again, this is Kelly Villar from Staten Island Urban Center. We're here in a very special broadcast that we're doing regarding active disaster preparedness. We help to run a network group, grassroots organizers and people in our neighborhood. You know, these are everyday folks, shopkeepers, people who live down the block from our office, folks who take care of the park, and people who own small businesses across the street. You know, we're very small grassroots neighborhood, network neighborhood. And we created a group called PrepSea, which is people resilient, educated, and prepared of Staten Island. And it's our small way of helping our community, our neighborhood folk get ready for active disasters. So we're not sitting in a desk, behind a desk in some fancy office, you know, kind of just talking about active disasters. We're actually involved in giving out information with our young people, with their parents, with people who work and live, you know, in our community, and sharing this information. So it's a very unique active disaster. It's actually not unique. It's the old fashioned way of neighbors helping neighbors. And so that's what we're doing and helping people. But there is an alert happening right now. And Daniel is going to read the alert from Notify NYC.
1: Hello, strengthening community leaders. NYC Emergency Management is closely monitoring the expected extreme heat and flash flooding forecasts to impact our area. NYC is expecting 2 days of extreme heat, Thursday 6/11 and Friday 6/12, in addition to some thunderstorms and flash flooding. If you opt in, you will be
0: So we have to check Notify NYC for updates. It's real important to stay informed when we have warnings like that. So here we are in the middle of doing this broadcast, and boom, there's an active potential heat situation coming up. But we wanted to share some more stuff with you. What do you got, Daniel?
1: I have facts, and here's the facts that I'm going to give you. For every year, about $1 billion in property losses in the United States is damages from flooding. Like, $1 billion. I haven't even seen $1 billion in my life. But during a flood, here's some things to mainly watch out for. Listen to your local forecasts and announcements from officials, such as, like, the NYC Emergency Management or the news.
0: Absolutely. You know, I think that one of the reasons that that has to be said out loud is sometimes we listen to what people think, and they may not have the facts. So it's real important during a flood situation or during any emergency that you know where you're getting your information from. All right. It's important for us, as they say in the, I don't know, in the Puerto Rican community, you can't rely on bochinche, if you get my drift.
1: I was going to say, in times of emergency, you can't rely on what you know. You have to rely on what you're going to know and think about the future, because if you don't have a plan, then you don't have nothing at that point. A flood of over 3 feet. 3 feet, that's not a lot. That's like up to my knees. That can lift up a car. Anything over 6 inches can move a human. That's absurd. That means during these floods, it's basically you against nature, and it's not a fight that you're gonna win. That's why it's better to be safe than sorry in these type of situations. I'm going to read a couple more do's and don'ts. if you're caught inside during a rising flood, move to higher floors because basements are not your friend during a flood. You want to take warm clothes, a flashlight, and a portable radio with you. Because, I mean, you want to see and you want to eat. You want to have the information. Using the radio can help you contact first responders or have you know the situation that's going on outside without you going outside. Because if you're not outside, how do you know what's going on outside? And during a flood, your safest space is inside your house. Because the house is made of concrete. You're made of human. I was going to say, during a flood or a thunderstorm, please be careful of using any type of water. Because the electricity can strike like... Hold up, give me a second. It can either electrical wiring or the pipes can, and it can lead to you receiving a fatal shock. And I don't think that feels good.
0: I don't think so. I mean, that's not funny. It, you know, sometimes people have to be told this stuff and, you know, maybe are not aware that, you know, when you have electrical, you know, cords or live wires hanging around water, that could be a very dangerous situation. Many people don't realize that. So it's important for us to say those things out loud so that folks understand that. But it could be very dangerous.
1: But Kelly, that's not the only thing you have to watch out for in a flooding. You have, or a thunderstorm. You can't shower during a thunderstorm because the thunder.
0: That's an interesting point.
1: Yes, because the electricity can go. Hold on, give me a second. It says here: do not use showers, sinks, or any object, machine, or device connected to the building's plumbing system. If lightning strikes the building, the current will likely flow through either the electrical wiring or water pipes. That's absurd to me. That means you have to be prepared with all of this. You can't use the electricity that you're given at that time. You have to be prepared ahead of time. And you can't use the water that you're given that time. So you also have to be prepared with water.
0: And it's, you know, we no one knows when lightning's going to strike in your area. You know what I mean? Or on your building or something like that. That's why they call it, you know, lightning strikes, because it's just something that happens instantaneously, and we never know. No, you can't predict that. So it's real important for us. And I think one of the things that's coming out of all of this is you cannot act normal. You know, like for sure. If there's a flood going on and there's a hurricane going on and you chilling in your house and you know, we can't act normal. We have to be aware and careful as we wait out a storm. So it's not just about chilling and, you know, watching TV.
1: For sure.
0: You know, it's important for us to be on the alert.
1: But case scenario, you happen to have to go outside during a thunderstorm or a flood, please be wary of the water. Because the water can be contaminated by oil, gasoline, or even raw sewage. That's just nasty. The water may also be electrified by down poles or live wires. So you during a flood or a thunderstorm, you cannot trust water.
0: Yeah, that's a really good point. You know, a lot of people you know, think, ooh, now we got a pool you know, we can go swimming. Not a thing to do when you have a flood going on. That's not the kind of water that you want to be in by any ways, you know.
1: Because, I mean, you got to think about this. If you have a sewage or a drain near your house and you see that there, and there's water inside, and that's, you know that's sewer water. Where do you think that water goes during the flood? It doesn't just disappear. It's going to come to you because the flood is bringing it up.
0: That's right. So let's see what music we have. Let's take a quick music break and see what we got.
1: The next song shall be The Sun Is Shining by Bob Marley and the Wailers.

0: All right, so the next song that's going to be playing is Levy's by Terrence Blanchard. And it happens to be a song that, about Hurricane Katrina in New Orleans.
1: And I'll just right before you play that, Daniel, just add, you know, whenever there are major weather events, you know, things like hurricanes and floods and you know, just heat disasters and things of that nature, a government's response to that is real important. And I think Terrence Blanchard might hit on some of this, but we have to, I think it's one of the things that we should be doing when there's not an active disaster happening is activate our government, make sure that, you know, people are getting access to resources. Go the extra mile to make sure that people have information. You know, Hurricane Katrina was probably a once in a lifetime. And unfortunately, it's not a once in a lifetime because there have been several. But Hurricane Katrina, a lot of people, hundreds and hundreds of people were displaced, were killed, were, you know, got hurt because there wasn't a proper, you know, government response to that disaster. And, you know, and people were just not prepared. But here goes that song by Terrence Blanchard.

0: Hello, everybody. I would just like to take a moment of your time to speak about what you can do after a storm or a flood or a thunderstorm or a superstorm or any of these, or a hurricane or a tornado. Or, no, not a tornado, but anything that has to do with water safety and what to do after. For starters, call 911 if you are in immediate danger, because any immediate danger is still danger at the end of the day. No matter if you can walk off, you still want to get it checked out because you don't know what is going to happen in the long run. That scrape could be infected. You know what I mean, Kelly?
1: Absolutely. And so calling 911 is very important, and you use 911 if you're in a situation where there's, you know, bodily harm or you're trapped someplace and you need people to find you, you know, where there's a flood and you can't get out of your house, you need extra help. You know, when you're in harm's way, 911 is the number to call. 311 is when you're not in immediate danger, but you want to report something that's going on, or you want to find out where to get more information about something that's going on.
0: I would also say, to stay tuned to your local radios, TV stations, and also watch out for the Notify NYC, because better to be safe than sorry. Also, before you enter a building, be sure to look out for structural damage, because from the wood being wet, it can lead to mold issues or newly formed cracks along the walls or any signs of damage along the building's walls. These can have detrimental effects on the building and its structural integrity, because the water it just seeps into it and just weakens it, and that could lead to a number of things, from the building falling down to people falling through the floors. The mold itself can lead to a number of health problems.
1: Definitely. You want to make sure that after a storm, you are decontaminating your space. There are companies out there that can help with that. They are called Flood. What's the name of their business? The one that came to visit us? Anyway, they rescue people's homes after a flood. So they actually activate, you know, a basement, for example. They clean out a basement after a flood. Somebody help me with the name. Somebody please text me the name. I got a text. We'll get the name back to you. But we had a lovely couple. They own a business that takes care of people's property after an active disaster like flooding or a fire. And help them not only clean out spaces like that, but also renovate, or, you know, clean out spaces like that, but also decontaminate them from mold. So really, really important. And we're going to definitely get the name of the companies back to you in a second, especially the ones that we know here that work on Staten Island. But we'll get them right to you. Those are really good resources to have, especially if you own a home and you don't know what to do next, to consult somebody like this. And most of the time, if you have insurance, it can even help you navigate the insurance so that the insurance pays for it and it's not coming totally out of your pocket. And there also may be some government programs. So calling 311 is also important after a disaster to find out.
0: If the building happens to be not safe to occupy, the owner should seek alternative housing arrangements while repairs are being made, right? Homeowners should also take pictures of all damages and flood impacts and keep receipts of all damage, and I repeat, all, if they intend to apply for disaster assistance or to make insurance claims. And I have an example of this. Because my family, we personally was hit by Superstorm Sandy. You hear how I said Superstorm Sandy, right? because it wasn't considered a thunderstorm or a normal hurricane or a storm. It was considered a superstorm. So because it was that, we wasn't able to apply for the insurance or the disaster assistance. Also, after, make sure to remove all wet materials or to just dry them, because it can lead to ew. It's just not healthy for you. You use the dehumidifiers to clarify all of the air in the room, or you use fans. Just you want everything anew. You want to have a dry floor. You want to have dry walls. You want to have fresh air. You don't want none of that musky, like, mildew air.
1: We can definitely take a look at more of this stuff, because we really need to make sure that people stay informed about this kind of stuff, you know, and who to call, you know. A lot of it is government resources, but sometimes you've got to go to private resources to figure things out. You've also got to figure out, okay, how do I pay for this stuff? And sometimes those very businesses and those very companies know how to do it, know how to navigate, you know, the government forms and all that, so that you could get the benefit. So find out about that kind of stuff by calling these kind of restoration companies that do this kind of restoration. So we're going to hit the next song. And Danny, you want to introduce it?
0: The next song is Wake Up America by Miley Cyrus.

0: Hey, everyone. You know, I wanted to get back to you regarding the company that it's actually a few companies, but there's two I want to shout out that do a lot of special work in and around Staten Island. They're actually all over. But one of them is Restoring Faith Restoration. And they do fire damage, restoration, water damage restoration. And they have their website, restoring-faith.com. You can look them up, but they do stuff all in and around, Staten Island area. And I know they go to other states. And then there's also this other cool company, called Five Borough Cleanup, and they focus on, I think New York, but I think they also go all around. And their number is 866-5-BOROUGH-55. And, you know, having information when there's an active disaster, to be able to reach out to somebody to find out, what can I do to fix this? What can I do to fix my basement? What can I do to get this mold out of my house? Just finding out, you know, and I'm talking about those resources that go even beyond, you know, what's available with the city. So, you know, just having somebody to talk to about that. These are two good people, good organizations that we know that are doing good work out there. So just wanted to shout them out. And now we're going to talk, going to turn the page, and we're going to talk a little bit about heat. Yes. Heat. Heat is a very, very dangerous thing for a lot of people, not only because of our own, you know, people's health conditions, you know, but heat can be pretty damaging. So what do you got, Daniel, for us?
1: I think heat is. Extreme heat kills. More than 500 New Yorkers died prematurely last year from preventable heat loss. If you're elderly or have other health conditions like heart disease or asthma, you're at even higher risk among the other factors. Extreme heat is a serious threat in New York City, and New Yorkers need to be extra careful during hot summer months. Extreme heat means high heat and humidity with temperatures that are much higher than normal, 100 degrees or more, lasting several days.
0: It's pretty crazy when you have high heat, and you're in an area that's not prepared for it. And an area, for example, that doesn't have trees, for example, is an area where you're going to have more heat, because trees give shade, they give oxygen. And if you're in a community that has very little trees, that's going to be an issue for you. It's going to probably be a couple of degrees hotter in that neighborhood than it is in a neighborhood that has, you know, tree-lined streets and stuff like that. That's why it's important to fight for trees and to make sure that we're advocating for communities to do that. You know, Staten Island is known as the borough of parks, where we have more parkland than any of the other boroughs. Problem is that there are a lot of bald spots where black and brown people live, where low-income people live. We tend to not have as many trees. So you would never even know that you were in Staten Island if you're walking down a community in Staten Island. There are parts of Tompkinsville, Stapleton, Mariners Harbor, Port Richmond,

0: Signs of heat stroke. Hot, dry skin, confusion, hallucinations, and distortion, loss of consciousness or being unresponsive, nausea or vomiting, trouble breathing, fast or strong pulse, weakness and or dizziness. Those are all signs of having a heat stroke. Having a heat stroke is no joke, because once you hit the ground, if there's no one around you, no one's going to pick you up. And if you hit that ground and something goes wrong, whether it be blood or you have like a seizure or anything, those are all possibilities of what can happen.
1: So we need to be careful when it comes to heat. Stay hydrated, right?
0: Definitely.
1: That's why drinking lots of water on a regular basis is real important for us. Like even today's weather, it started off in around 60 degrees and then it ended up at 90, almost 90 degrees. So extreme heat can just burn up really quickly. So we need to, be wary, make sure that we're staying hydrated, make sure that we're wearing the right kind of clothing for heat. A lot of times people think not wearing clothing protects you from the heat, but it's actually quite the opposite. You want to wear cool, loose clothing, not a lot of heavy stuff. I've seen people walking around with sweatshirts and it's like 90 degrees and, that's something that could really, really hurt. But if you're, and then I've seen the opposite where I've seen people not wearing hardly any clothes and the heat is just beating on them and on their skin. So you've got to kind of find the happy medium, find some, clothes that are not too tight, that are kind of, airy so that you can have air circulate and not consume so much, deepened heat for you. I know that we also have some information about cooling centers. Now, cooling centers are places where you can go and just sit just to get some cool air, just to get a break from the heat. Maybe you're walking from one place to another, maybe from the train station to your home or to school or to work, and it's just the heat is unbearable. There are different places where you can just pop in and get some respite. Just, sit there and rest and just, chill out, cool your body down by just sitting there. And sometimes they even provide water. So Daniel's going to share with us some of the sites around Staten Island.
0: There happens to be a number of sites, but here's a few honorable mentions. There's St. George Center Library. There's Stapleton Library. There's the Staten Island Museum over on Richmond Terrace. There's the West Brighton Library. West New Brighton Library over on Castleton. There happens to be Port Richmond, the high school, over on Bennett Street. And then there's South Beach Library over on Father Capradano Boulevard. But Kelly, did you happen to feel the weather that we had yesterday? It just happened to be one of the highest recorded for this year.
1: Wow. So yeah, it was hot. And I was born in June. I was born on the hottest day of the year, in the year that I was born. And my fun fact, my mom was born on the coldest day of the year, on the year she was born.
0: We happen to have a stifling 100 degrees recorded yesterday.
1: Wow.
0: That's
1: crazy.
0: That's almost enough to cook something outside, yeah. I'd say.
1: I mean, I went one time to, I was in Arizona. And in Arizona, they have like incredible heat. It was like over 100 degrees every day for like 90 days straight. Ooh. And sometimes the temperature went up almost as high as like 120 degrees. And that is freaking dangerous. But the one thing that they do have in Arizona is they have cooling centers and air conditioning everywhere. So people weren't even coming out in the daytime. They would come out at night. So a lot of the community

0: the activities and stuff like that were done after sundown. People would, everywhere you went, there was strong air conditioning. So extreme heat can, you know, it is just really, really sweltering. Even, you know, like a car, you know, like if you went on any metal that you would touch in the street at that extreme high levels of heat can be dangerous, you know. So we gotta make sure that we're staying vigilant about preparing for heat, but also be able to advocate for our community so that when there is difficult weather like heat, that we are in a better situation to deal with it. So I want to urge people, the activist that I'm always been all my life almost, is to go out there and make sure that your electeds, your people, that government know that you need to have more trees in your neighborhood, that we need to have more opportunities for swimming, to have water, you know, for people to get respite. So real, real, real important. So we're going to take another quick break and get to some music. And what do we got, Daniel?
1: The next song that we're playing will be Wade in the Water by Ella Jenkins and Goodwill Spiritual.

0: Hello, everybody. I just came back to talk about the hottest recorded day in NYC ever. It happens to be on July 9th, 1936. The temperature happened to be a stifling 106 degrees. That just happens to be 6 degrees higher than what it was yesterday. While me and my great buddy Everett were painting our lovely greenhouse over at the Staten Island Urban Center. Do you have any words on this, Kelly?
1: Thank you for working in that hot weather. I know that you guys stayed hydrated and you guys created shade because you had the tent out and, you know, got water and took breaks. That's the one thing you want to do, especially in high heat season, is take a lot of breaks, you know, give yourself a chance to... you know, not only hydrate, but rest, because sometimes heat can be you know, absorbing of your body that it drains you of energy. So you want to make sure that you're walking a little slower, doing things at a pace. You don't want to be rushing. And, you know, you really need to take care of yourself when you're in a high heat situation. You know, figure out a way to get yourself, you know, washing your face a couple of times a day, or, you know, just keeping yourself cool, you know. We have a lot of things going on. So thanks to Daniel and Everett, and also all the volunteers that came out to build the very first greenhouse in Tompkinsville Park. It's called the Tompkinsville Park Greenhouse, and it's going to be our opportunity to share with people in the neighborhood how to grow plants at home, how to grow food at home, and share with people techniques. We have wonderful staff that'll be working with us, Tway Johnson and Eden, Eden Pascal. So she's going to also be working with us in this, and Daniel's going to be helping with the greenhouse. So we're going to have this really cool team of folks that are going to be getting together and sharing with people. We're very excited about this. I think it's going to be one of the first times in a very small grassroots community like ours where there's been something like a greenhouse there with people in the community activating it. So very happy about that. I want to thank the Urban Design Forum for helping us to build this house. Also Studio Hip with Jennifer Nitzi, who helped us design the greenhouse and actually came and rolled up her sleeves and did it. Also Jesus, he was our contractor, Jesus Builders, Jesus Ruiz Builders, and he helped us put that together with his assistant Davey, and they did a great job. We had bunches of volunteers coming out from everywhere.
0: Hey, Kelly, you can't forget all the MBK boys.
1: And the MBK, yes, My Brother's Keeper. Yeah, we had young people from our My Brother's Keeper program who came out and helped us. Shout out to them. They did a lot of work that day. They really did a lot of work. It was building a greenhouse from the ground up, you know, putting up every wall, all the windows. We even got a solar fan.
0: And you can't forget the 80-pound bricks.
1: And the bricks, the pavers, right? We moved the pavers and stuff. So, yeah, shout out to the power of young people and to the power of community coming together. So we're going to have a ribbon cutting tomorrow at 6 o'clock. There'll be music, there'll be food and refreshment and just celebration. We just want to get together and be happy. In the event of, you know, bad rains, what we'll do is we'll take it inside. We'll take it into our space right across the street, our storefront at 206 Bay Street. Come join us. Celebrate, you know.
0: Celebrate this wonderful greenhouse.
1: Yeah, yeah.
0: It's like how the Staten Island, how we say at the Staten Island Urban Center, it's youth, it's community development through youth involvement. And it's what we got to use the youth to push further for a greater community development to make everything just more wholesome and happy. Oh yeah. Our next song is going to be Call of the Water by Matre and Maya del Valle.

0: 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What do you got, Daniel?
1: I was just going to say, make sure you come on tomorrow. Come by, enjoy the weather, enjoy the greenery, the newly achieved greenery, and just enjoy the artwork.
0: That's right. So that's tomorrow, June 10th, 6 o'clock at the Tompkinsville Park. And in case of rain, we'll be right across the street at 206 Bay Street. Appreciate y'all. Peace out.

0: Hello, and welcome to Give My Regards to Broadway, a showcase for classic and contemporary music from the Broadway stage. I'm your host, Tom Taylor. On today's program, we go back to the 1960s, 1950s, and 1960s, and the great era of variety television programming. Most Americans today have never seen any episodes of The Ed Sullivan Show, which ran on CBS from 1948 to 1971. But 60, 70 years ago, The Ed Sullivan Show was that era's must-see TV. Ed Sullivan was very liberal in his programming. He had an excellent eye and ear for new talent, and to be on his show was a very big deal. Americans saw the Beatles for the first time on The Ed Sullivan Show. Major new talents, particularly African-American performers, were welcomed on the show. And his support for the arts, especially the talents on the Broadway stage, gave new shows and performers the boost sometimes needed to make a show a hit. Case in point, Lerner and Lowe's Camelot. It was the first Lerner and Lowe musical to open after My Fair Lady. The score was magnificent, but the theater-going public seemed unsure about seeing a musical about King Arthur and the Knights of the Round Table. That all changed in March 1961, when Richard Burton, Julie Andrews, and Robert Goulet appeared on The Ed Sullivan Show and performed three numbers. After being on The Ed Sullivan Show, Camelot was a huge hit and a major best-selling cast album. So here we go, back to The Ed Sullivan Show.
1: Good evening, ladies and gentlemen. Tonight, from New York, The Ed Sullivan Show. And now, here he is,

0: Let me explain the scene. The unhappy young Guinevere has arrived at the court of Camelot to marry a man she's never seen. Deeply unhappy at this marriage, a convenience arranged by treaty, when she arrives in Camelot, Guinevere tells her troubles to a young man she meets there, and he tries to persuade her to stay in Camelot. Guinevere does not know the charming young man is King Arthur.
1: It's true. It's true. The crown has made it clear. The climate must be perfect all the year. Hello was my

When I was a lad of 18, our dear King Pendragon died in London and left no one to succeed him. Only a sword stuck through a stone which stood in an anvil. Written on it in letters of gold, it said, "Whoso pulleth out this sword of this stone and anvil is rightwise king born of all England." And many men tried to dislodge it, but none could. Finally, a great tournament was proclaimed for New Year's Day so that all the mightiest knights in England might be assembled at one time to have a try at the sword. I went to London as squire to my cousin, Sir Kay. On the morning of the tournament, Kay discovered he'd left his sword at home and gave me a shilling to ride back and fetch it. On my way through London, I passed the square and saw there this sword rising from a stone. Not thinking very quickly, I thought it was a war memorial. The square was deserted. I decided to save myself a journey and borrow it. I tried to pull it out. I failed. Tried again. I failed again. And I closed my eyes. With all my strength, I tried. One last time. No. It moved in my hand. And slowly, it slid from the stone. I heard a great roar. When I opened my eyes, the square was filled with people shouting, "Long live the king! Long live the king!" I looked at the sword, saw the blade gleamed with letters of gold. Well, that's how I became king. I never knew I would be, I never wanted to be. Since I am, I've been ill at ease in my crown until I dropped from the tree and my eyes beheld you. And suddenly, for the first time, I felt I was king. I was glad to be king. And most astonishing of all, I wanted to be the wisest, most heroic, most splendid king who ever sat on any throne. If you will come with me, my lady, I will arrange for a carriage to return you to your father. Sir. This way.

0: Now, you know, I find myself in a rather uncomfortable position at the moment because I'm about to issue a very friendly challenge, knowing full well that these two fellas were darn good boxers. In Vienna and here, Fritz Lowe, he was a boxer. He eventually was knocked out by Tony Canzoneri, who was a great fighter. And up in Harvard, Alan Lerner was a boxer, and I don't think he was ever knocked out. So this is a very friendly challenge. Because Alan and Fritz, the two of you, just won't get off this stage until you do one of your own numbers. Are you in favor of that? Would you like to have the film do that? Now, tell you what to do. The House has voted here. Which number of the two of you great composers and lyricists decided to sing?
1: Well, Ed, if you'll keep Richard Burton in his dressing room, we'll try and do one of his songs from Camelot. The age-old problem of every man.
0: How to handle a woman.

here. Here singing the hit ballad of Camelot, one of their great stars, Robert Goulet, singing If Ever I Would Leave You. Robert?

0: followed My Fair Lady with Camelot. The show was a favorite of the Kennedy White House, and Camelot's memorable refrain, for one brief shining moment, was forever associated with John Kennedy's tenure as president.
1: Now, I'm thinking of Broadway shows, Alan and Fritz, and obviously, in every show, there are problems. Now, what were the problems that the two of you faced in Camelot?
2: Well, the great challenge, Ed, was to bring a show to Broadway to follow My Fair Lady.
1: Right.
2: We knew, of course, that the audiences would be comparing them. But we also knew that no matter what the audience had in its mind, the business of the play was to make them forget everything but Camelot.
1: Now, here's one of the greatest thrills we've ever had on our stage. The famous Welsh motion picture and Shakespearean star Richard Burton as King Arthur and lovely Julie Andrews as Guinevere. One of the many amusing numbers in Camelot comes to life when they query, what do the simple folk do?
3: What do the

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They find relief in quite a clever way. When they're sorely pressed, they whistle for a spell.

0: Once upon the road, I came upon a lad singing in a voice three times his size. When I asked him why, he told me he was sad, and singing always made his spirits rise. And that's what simple folk do, I surmise.
1: They sing.
0: I surmise.
2: Arise, my love, arise, my love, Apollo's lighting the skies.

0: They sit around and wonder what royal folk would do. And that's what simple folk do.
1: Oh, no, really?
0: I have it on the best authority.

0: And we just heard songs from Camelot performed on The Ed Sullivan Show back in 1961 by Richard Burton, Robert Goulet, and Julia Andrews. We have a little assistance also from Fritz Lowe and Alan J. Lerner. Here now are songs from other major Broadway shows that were on The Ed Sullivan Show in the 1950s and 60s. West Side Story, Man of La Mancha, Oliver, My Fair Lady, and Oklahoma.
1: Now, ladies and gentlemen, hear the balcony scene from West Side Story with young Cara Lawrence playing the part of Juliet and Larry Kent playing the part of an uptown Romeo just after a rumble.
2: Maria! Maria! Come down.
3: No.
2: Just for a minute.
3: A minute is not enough.
2: For an hour, then.
3: I cannot.
2: Then I'm coming up.
3: Oh, no, please.
2: You're like them, afraid.
3: Afraid? Imagine being afraid.
2: You see?
3: I see you.
2: See only me.

0: Martin, go quickly. Please.
1: I love you.
0: Yes, but hurry. Go. Buenas noches.
1: Buenas noches.
0: When will I see you?
1: Tomorrow.
0: I work at the bridal shop. Come there.
1: At sundown.
0: Good night.
1: Good night.
0: Tommy! What does Tony stand for?
1: Anton.
0: Te adoro, Anton.
1: Te adoro.

0: scene from probably one of the greatest shows to ever come to New York, West Side Story. Now that the curtain is open, revealed as this ragged band of criminals, including the 17th century novelist Cervantes, played by Richard Kiley. And in the dungeon with Cervantes is his servant Sancho Panza, played by Irving Jacobson. Now, other prisoners are played by Ray Middleton, Robert Rounsville, and Joan Diener. Now, to explain this, to buoy the spirit of his companions, Cervantes dons makeup and acts out some of the adventures he has written to entertain them.
1: I shall impersonate a man. Come, enter into my imagination and see him if you will. His name, Alonso Quijano, a country squire, no longer young, bony, hollow-faced, eyes that burn with the fire of inner vision. Now, being retired, he has much time for books. He reads them from morn till night. Yes, and often through the night as well. And all that he reads oppresses him, fills him with indignation at man's murderous ways toward man. Well, he broods, and he broods, and he broods. And finally, from so much brooding, his brains dry up. He lays down the melancholy burden of sanity and conceives the strangest project ever imagined. To become a knight errant and sally forth into the world righting all wrongs. No longer shall he be plain Alonso Quijano, but a dauntless knight, no less, Don Quixote

0: Now, as everyone knows, it is imperative that a knight should have a lady. For a knight without a lady is like a body without a soul. Don Quixote discovers his lady, all sweetness, all grace, all delicacy, in the person of Aldonza, the serving girl of the inn at Cabosa.
1: Hi there, old hack! Boro, here's something to warm your hearts and cover your bones. 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
1: What does that mean? Quest?
0: The mission of each true knight. His duty. 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

Here's the great love song of David Merrick's new hit show, Oliver. The title of the song, As Long As He Needs Me. The singer, one of Oliver's stars, London's Georgia Brown. Georgia?

Fritz Lowe, Alan Lerner, and I were just discussing their conception of the meaning of on the street where you live. Well, now, I'm going to let you form your conclusion, because here is John Michael King, who introduced the hit to the country in My Fair Lady. John Michael King.

0: We all know that his talent is inherent because he is the son of Dennis King that the country has cheered for years.
1: Now, you've heard the music of My Fair Lady. You've heard it in hotels, in nightclubs, on disc jockey programs, and on your car radio. So here from My Fair Lady is the English star Stanley Holloway and two of his chums, Gordon Dilworth and Rodney McLennan, in their rousing With a Little Bit of Luck. So let's hear it for him out there. Come on out now, please.
2: Good on, Eliza. You're a noble daughter. I told you not to go home, boys. It's just faith, hope, and a little bit of luck. The Lord above gave man an arm of iron so he could do his job and never shirk.

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1: Shut up! 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
2: Oh, what a common man.
0: Now, boys, we must be neighborly like.
3: Right. Yes.
0: The Lord above made man to help his neighbor, no matter where, on land or sea or foam.

two other graduates of Oklahoma return to the fold tonight. One of them, John Raitt, one of the stars of Pajama Game. The other one, Florence Henderson, one of the stars of the Pinza show, the Pinza Slezak show, Fanny. Here they collaborate in one of the opening night numbers.

0: Today on Give My Regards to Broadway, we have Broadway on the Ed Sullivan Show in the 1950s and 1960s. We just heard Carol Lawrence and Larry Kurtz sing Tonight from West Side Story. Richard Kiley, Joan Diener, and Irving Jacobson sang Man of La Mancha, What Does He Need? What Does He Want of Me? And The Impossible Dream from Man of La Mancha. Georgia Brown sang As Long as He Needs Me from Oliver. John Michael King sang On the Street Where You Live from My Fair Lady, and Stanley Holloway, Gordon Dilworth, and Rodney McLennan sang With a Little Bit of Luck from My Fair Lady. And finally, Lawrence Henderson and John Raitt singing People Will Say We're in Love from Oklahoma. Now, among the highlights in our next segment are Gertrude Lawrence and The King and I. And that would be from a 1951, maybe early 1952, Ed Sullivan Show. Pearl Bailey heading the all-African-American version of Hello, Dolly in 1967. The cast of Hair in 1968, bringing a new sound to Broadway and to the music world. And a very, very Ed Sullivan moment from Bye Bye Birdie.
1: Here is John Raitt, one of the stars of the Broadway smash hit musical, Pajama Game, singing the delightful and actually poignant, Hey There.

You know, Irving Berlin summed it all up when he said there's no business like show business. For instance, take the current case of a very talented singer called Juanita Hall. She's in the Rodgers Hammerstein smash hit South Pacific. For years, she was always a great singer. She was a great singer with the Hall Johnson Choir. But in this show, she got her big chance and became overnight a Broadway star. She's going to sing one of the songs and one of the song hits that she created in South Pacific, Valley High. So let's really have a great hand for a great one. Juanita Hall.

Now, joining in tonight in the celebration, here is Cab Calloway. So let's bring him on here.

0: You know, that would have been very difficult to handle in the Harvest Moon Ball, Gertrude. It's lucky you and I didn't edit it. You know, this is the first time, I know that I'm right in this, the first time here's a great star who's been starred in all sorts of Broadway productions with all sorts of producers of great names. But this is the first time you ever were starred in a Rodgers and Hammerstein show.
1: That's right, yes.
0: Well, how did you... I'm going to take a period out of the show. How did you get to know them?
1: Well, I've known Mr. Rodgers and Mr. Hammerstein ever since I first came here in 1924 as very great and dear friends. But I've never, as you say, had the privilege and excitement of working for them and with them before. And it really is, I think, without sounding like a member of an admiration society, I really believe that this is the most exciting character that I have ever played the whole time I've been in the theater.
0: Well, I was going to ask you to do another one of those songs. You know that song in the schoolroom, that Getting to Know You?
1: Oh, the one I sing to the children. Yeah.
0: But if you sing it, if you determine to sing it.
1: Determine?
0: I say if you determine to sing it.
1: All right.
0: To sing it, would you explain to the audience the setting of it? Because, you know, there are very few of them out there have been able to buy tickets for it as yet.
1: Oh, how delicious. Well, if you think it would help, I think maybe I should. This scene takes place in the schoolroom at the Court of Siam, the King's Palace at the Court of Siam. And I have been there for almost a year as an English governess to teach the royal children, the princes and princesses, how to speak and conduct themselves in the correct English and Western manner. And after all this time, I've finally managed to win the warmth and affection of these children. And in this particular scene, at this moment, one little princess, Siamese princess, looks up at me and she says, "You like us?" To which I reply, "Oh, yes, I like you very much. I like you very much indeed." It's a very ancient saying, but a true and honest thought, that if you become a teacher, by your pupils you'll be taught.

0: Now, as originally presented, You're the Top was sung by a girl and a boy. The girl was Ethel Merman, and the boy was William Gaxton. And the whole thought of the song was that the girl was very much in love with the fellow, and he wasn't in love with her. Now, tonight, the girl is played by Broadway's newest musical comedy star, the very lovely Dolores Grigg. The boy, again, is played by William Gaxton. So here they are, and You're the Top.
1: Well, in words poetic, I'm so pathetic that I've always found it best, instead of getting them off my chest, to let them rest unexpressed. I hate parading my serenading, or I'll probably miss a bar. But if this ditty is not so pretty, at least it'll tell you how great you are.

0: You know, I was talking to Pearl Bailey today, and we were calling it Pearl, one of the all-time greats of the American musical theater. Sylvia and I have been dear friends for a quarter of a century. I told producer David Merritt, another old friend, that Pearl was one star that naturally I'd love to have for this 20th year show. Mr. Merritt not only agreed, but sent along Pearl's entire Hello Dolly supporting cast from the St. James Theater. So here's Pearl in one of the show-stopping numbers before the parade passes by.
1: Ephraim, let me go. It's been long enough, Ephraim. Every evening for all these years, I've put out the cat, I've locked the door, I've made myself a hot rum toddy. And before going to bed, I said a prayer, thanking God that I was independent. No one else's life was mixed with mine. And then one night, an oak leaf fell out of my Bible. I placed it there when you asked me to marry you. A perfectly good oak leaf, but now without life and without color. I suddenly realized that I was like that leaf. For years, I had not shed one tear, nor had I been filled with that wonderful hope that something or other would turn out well. Where from? I've decided to rejoin the human race. And I want you. You, Ephraim, to give me away. Before the parade passes by, I want to get in step

0: Regis is taking us down to see the 14th Street Parade. Everybody will be marching.
1: Oh, Irene, you're crying.

0: Well,
1: I did.
0: Sir, you know, before the parade passes by, you and I have known each other a long time.
2: Yeah, I think, I'm not sure, I think it was the first show that I did here with you, and I think we still look the same. And
0: you do.
2: Yes, at least we're hoping. We're hoping. But one thing for sure, we're here.
0: We're here.

Well, there seems to be some problem with this CD, so we're just going to move forward. And what we've been listening to these past few minutes has been John Raitt singing Hey There from the Pajama Game. Juanita Hall sang Holly High from South Pacific. Cab Calloway sang It Ain't Necessarily So, and There's a Boat That's Leaving for Soon for New York from Porgy and Bess. Gertrude Lawrence sang Getting to Know You from The King and I. William Gaxton and Dolores Gray sang You're the Top from Anything Goes. Burl Bailey and Cass sang Before the Parade Passes By from Hello Dolly. And so we're going to move forward here. Now, to bring our program today to a close, we have a few more wonderful entertainment moments from The Ed Sullivan Show. Here now are songs and the stars who introduced them. Pat Suzuki singing I Enjoy Being a Girl from Flower Drum Song. Anthony Newley singing What Kind of Fool Am I from Stop the World, I Want to Get Off. And Carol Channing singing Diamonds Are a Girl's Best Friend from Gentlemen Prefer Blonde.

Maybe tomorrow I'll find what I'm after.

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1: Cozy.
0: Yes.
1: Oh, Mr. Vidal, do you think I can have a personally autographed picture just to prove it to myself tomorrow that I was really here?
0: Oh, that's the least I can do. With mustache or without?
1: Yeah, without.
0: Yes, for?
1: Charity.
0: For charity.
1: Who is with me in my apartment tonight, alone, I swear it. Vittorio Vidal.
0: Yes, I know the rest. Yes. Eccola.
1: Oh, gee, thanks. Oh, it may not be enough.
0: But what?
1: To prove to my girlfriends I was really here. Oh, say, do you think I could have some small article of personal apparel? You know, like a tie, a handkerchief, an old camel's hair coat, anything.
0: Yes, yes. I get something for you right now. You won't leave.
1: Hurricane Hazel could strike. I'm not moving.
0: All right.
1: Oh, you're cute. Oh, the girls at the ballroom wouldn't believe me in a million years. If they could see me now.

0: eyes are yet. I used this in my first picture, Million Dollar Lips. It's yours.
1: Oh, oh, what a beautiful black thing.
0: No, no, no, no, no, no, no. It's a hat. Eccola. Wait, there's some more.

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1: Yes, yes. I use this in the dancing spy. It's yours.
0: Oh, I couldn't.
1: Oh, you must.
0: I can't.
1: I insist.
0: I'll take it.
1: Wait, there's some more.
0: Ciao, Vittorio.

0: because it's me, Charity.
1: Ed Sullivan.
2: Me, Harry McAfee, appearing with Ed.

So I did get that track to play, after all. That was Paul Lind and Company in Bye Bye Birdie. And to fill the gaps in this part of the show, we heard Who Can I Turn To from The Royal of Grease Paint the Smile of the Crowd with Anthony Newley, Wonder Bar with Patricia Morrison from Kiss Me Kate, If My Friends Could See Me Now from Sweet Charity with the wonderful Gwen Verdon. And it is time to say that's the end of Give My Regards to Broadway for June 2026. Thank you, as always, for listening. And next month, on July 2nd, we will have a new program of great songs from Broadway with a featured album, Just in Time, with Jonathan Groff. So until then, be well, be happy, be careful, and look forward to doing this again next month. Bye-bye.

0: Hey everyone, thank you so much for listening. This is... I don't know why we're having this trouble. I think we're good. Thank you so much everyone for listening. This is Kelly Villar from Staten Island Urban Center. I am not Saul Porter. I'm here in his place. Saul is actually dealing with an unfortunate emergency that's happening in the neighborhood. There's a building that was on fire earlier, and he's helping to relocate some of the residents there. So he's let's keep all of our good vibes going towards Saul. So I'm Kelly Villar. I'm head of the Staten Island Urban Center, and this is Resistor Radio. And today we are broadcasting about rain, heat, flood, music, and talk. And I am here with Daniel Smalls. Daniel is works with the Staten Island Urban Center, does some of our environmental justice work, and keeps our front desk on lock. And does a lot of other good stuff. So why don't you say hi, Daniel?
1: Hello, everybody. My name is Daniel Smalls. I am the second or third receptionist at the Staten Island Urban Center.
0: Doing a really good job, too. More than a receptionist. I think one of the things that Daniel and I wanted to share today was to help people understand about emergency preparedness and how important that is. That's a real important topic for everywhere. Especially on Staten Island, we're a coastal town. And when it comes to extreme weather conditions, it can be very dangerous. You know, we were the unfortunate victims of Hurricane Sandy in this borough like no other. And one of the things that we want to do is really lift the idea that people take care of themselves and inform their neighbors, let people know, you know, what's going on ahead of time, help people understand how to prepare. So we're going to do a little bit of that and talk with everybody on that, and also enjoy some cool music that Daniel put together. We'll go right into doing that in just a moment. You know, we have to really, really focus on making sure that when there is a rain emergency, which is coastal rains and hurricanes and things of that nature, flooding, you know, what do you do when there's a flood or, you know, the heat? Heat is another top, very dangerous weather condition that affects lots of families, especially if you're living in a neighborhood that doesn't have the right resources. So we've got to resource ourselves and make sure that we're getting everything that we can out of local government to make sure that people are safe. So we're going to do that in a minute. We're going to come to you with some facts and some questions. But we'll go right into our next set of songs. Thank you very much for listening, and let's go. Thank you, Daniel.
1: Our next song is going to be Guess Who's Back by Rakim.

Hey everyone, sorry about that little snafu there, but we got it together. Daniel saves the day. You know, that song, Mercy, Mercy, Marvin Gaye, it was ahead of its time.

0: when there is a situation like a flood or an extreme hurricane that you can no longer be in your home. I mean, I think that's almost one of the first things that you need to know, because flash flooding and warnings like that can come up at any time, and you need to know where to go. So Daniel's going to share with you some sites, but these are sites that you can find out about right on the New York City Office of Emergency Management's website. You can also Google Notify NYC and find lots of great information about what to do during extreme weather conditions. But go ahead, let's share with us a little bit about what you have.
1: All right, so a couple of the evacuation zones that I have on the sheet are PS 56, located at 205 Craver Ave, PS 58, Space Shuttle, at 77 Marsh Ave. We have Michael J. Petrides High School at 715 Ocean Terrace. And we also have two schools, which I happen to have went to. We have, as a former Raider, I had to say, I meant Warrior. But we have Curtis High School, located at 105 Hamilton. And we have IS-51 Edwin Markham at 20 Houston Street. And those are only a couple. Just make sure when you're in an active flood to remain out of your basements, because that is the worst possible place that you can be. You're supposed to be above flood level, which happens to be like attic to on your roof.
0: Awesome. Thank you, Daniel. I think one of the things that's also very important for us to know is to have the vocabulary. You know, as we enter into an era where our communities are now on weather watch, where, you know, like it could possibly snow in April, or maybe, you know, the sun could be shining at 80 degrees in November. You know, we need to understand the new language and terms for all this stuff. So I want to share with you a couple of terms. First of all, flash flood watch. Like, what does that even mean? You know, it's actually a term that's issued by the New York City, by all weather, officials, to indicate current or developing hydraulic conditions, meaning water conditions, that are favorable for flash flooding in and close to watch areas. So sometimes you'll see signs along the borders of a waterfront that say flash flood watch. And it's indicating that you're very close to some water body. But the occurrence is neither certain or imminent. So you have to be on alert. So in other words, it doesn't necessarily guarantee that a flood is going to happen, but it's just indicating, hey, watch out for that, you know? And just to give you an example, we were last summer, we had a program that was located on a street that was very close to the waterfront. And we weren't even like on the waterfront, but we were very close to the waterfront, maybe a block away when we were over on Minthorn Street in Staten Island. And we had probably 100 young people working with us that day from the summer youth program. And there were flash flood watch warnings coming to us and, alerts on our phones, which is really important for you to sign up to get alerts. That's really something that you should do. And within, it said, that you should be evacuating these certain areas. And our area was one of them. And it said that if the flash flood, occurred, that there would be a slowdown and, the buses and all this other

0: stuff. So here we are with 100 young people, most of them traveling through public transportation on a bus. So we just like cut our program short and said, everybody go home right now. And it was a good thing that we did that, because within the hour of us leaving, there was a flash flood that was about 2 feet high. So we were fortunate to be able to get people out of there just in time. So those Notify NYC alerts are real important. I want to encourage you to use those alerts to share with people, you know, what's going on. You know, you just never know when something like that is going to happen. So that's our lesson on flash flood watch. Go ahead, say it 3 times, Daniel. Can you do it?
1: I believe I can. Flash flood. Wait, it's flash flood watch, right?
0: Flash flood watch, yeah.
1: All right. Flash flood watch, flash flood watch, flash flood watch. Cool. Easier said than done.
0: Easier said than done. All right, let's go to our next song.
1: Our next song is going to be Wake Up Everybody by Arnold Melvin and the Blue Notes.

0: Hello, everybody. I'm here to speak more on flood safety and how to be prepared for a flood just in case it happens. First of the matter, if you see a blocked drain or like sewer or something of that matter or nature, it is best to call 311 and report it. Or if you see any flood damages, say if you see a tree that fell or something, and call 311. They'll figure it. But a better way to be prepared for flooding is to make sure you always have canned goods. Canned goods are food that will last a long time, and they're non-soluble, so they last a very long time, and they're easy to make and sustain. Also, you have to keep like either a bottles of water, or you have to have a water filter or purifier, because in case of a flood, there might not be clean water that's accessible for you in that point in time. Water is a necessity, though it might be a force of nature, is needed for the body to survive. You also have to have prepared safety blankets, a safety whistle, and flashlights and extra batteries. You could throw in a radio here and there if you want. But the necessities are as is. You need food, water, shelter, which would be the blankets in this case scenario, and a way to see, because during a flood, first responders also, like, if the flood is as bad as it was during Sandy, there's going to be first responders on the scene. There's going to be first responders at night, during the day. And having a flashlight makes you more seen.
1: And you can't go to the store. So you got to have these things. You know, I think one of the things I'll add to what Daniel's talking about is, you know, like, really, what do you do before the flood? That's real important. What do you do during the flood? And what do you do after the flood? So we'll get into some of that today. But just to add on to some of what Daniel was talking about, are just some things to think about. One is, know your flood risk. If you are in a flood zone, you should be determining and figuring out, making sure that you have flood insurance. Inform building, you know, be informed about building regulations. Make sure that whoever your landlord is, or if you're the landlord, or if you own your property, that you are doing everything to protect yourself. Flood insurance is the kind of thing that, you know, you want to make sure that you have and that you stay qualified for. If you live in a basement apartment, be prepared to move to a higher floor during the heavy rain. You know, sometimes people, you know, get hurt in floods because they stay where they're at and they think sheltering in place is better. Sometimes it's not, especially if you're in a basement and there's water involved. This is where many people get injured and, you know, there have been casualties. So you want to make sure that if you're in a basement apartment, to take extra care. Make an itemized list of personal property, including furnishings, clothing, valuables, because you want to make sure, keep track of the things that are most important to you and that have the most value that you can claim on an insurance policy. Make an emergency plan where you will go if you have to evacuate. So if something happens, we're going to grandma's house. If something happens, we're going to Manhattan. If something happens, we're going, you know, we're going to Toad Hill.
0: Anywhere that's not flooded.
1: Anywhere that's not flooded. But we have a plan, a direction. Make an emergency plan that includes where you will go if you have to evacuate. As Daniel was saying, prepare a go bag. You know, make sure that you have all those things. So that you can just grab it and go. You know, you could do that well ahead of time when there isn't an emergency going on and just kind of have it hanging on a doorknob or, you know, in the back of your door or by your bed or something. Learn the safest route from your home to your workplace. Figure out a way to get to work. I know sometimes the fastest way to get to where we're going in Staten Island, especially on the North Shore, is to speed down Front Street, which is all waterfront. Maybe that's not the way you want to go when there's heavy rain going on. You know, go more inland. If you have a disability or access issues, you know, make sure that you have a plan that addresses this need. You know, things like, okay, what if the elevator is not working? How do I get downstairs? Or, you know, what if, you know, I don't have access to a ramp right now? You know, how am I going to deal with this situation? Who am I going to call to come and help me? Do I have my neighbor's phone number? Do they have mine? If you live in a flood susceptible area, keep materials such as sandbags, plywood, plastic, sheeting, lumber on hand to help protect your home. And again, stay informed. You know, sign up for Notify NYC. It's the City of New York's official free emergency communications program. Register for emergency notifications by getting the free Notify NYC mobile app. That's the best thing that you can do. Download it. It's free. It alerts you as things are happening and also gives you information on who to call to get help. And as Daniel was speaking about before, contact 311. 311 is a really good source of information and a great way to report what's happening. They're very, very helpful and will lead you to the correct city agency that can help you with whatever situation that you're in that's non-emergency. Now, if you're in an emergency and you need NYPD, fire, or EMS, emergency medical services, right away, then you call 911, okay? So 311 to report things that you see happening, like a sewage drainage, or, you know, maybe there's a tree that fell, or you want to do that. But
0: or
1: if
0: you,
1: it's
0: can't, you can't forget downed poles. Those are really...
1: Right, downed poles are also very important. So you want to report that. Okay, well, let's hit some music and we'll come right back to what do you do during the flood? What if it happens? We'll come back to that.

think about the generations and to say we want to make it a better place for our children and our children's children so that they know it's a better world for them and think they can make it a better place.

0: Hey, everyone. Thanks so much for listening. Again, this is Kelly Villar from Staten Island Urban Center. We're here in a very special broadcast that we're doing regarding active disaster preparedness. We help to run a network group, grassroots organizers and people in our neighborhood. You know, these are everyday folks, shopkeepers, people who live down the block from our office, folks who take care of the park, and people who own small businesses across the street. You know, we're a very small grassroots neighborhood, network neighborhood. And we created a group called PrepSea, which is people resilient, educated, and prepared of Staten Island. And it's our small way of helping our community, our neighborhood folk get ready for active disasters. So we're not sitting in a desk behind a desk in some fancy office, you know, kind of just talking about active disasters. We're actually involved in giving out information with our young people, with their parents, with people who work and live, you know, in our community, and sharing this information. So it's a very unique active disaster. It's actually not unique. It's the old fashioned way of neighbors helping neighbors. And so that's what we're doing and helping people. But there is an alert happening right now. And Daniel is going to read the alert from Notify NYC.
1: Hello, strengthening community leaders. NYC Emergency Management is closely monitoring the expected extreme heat and flash flooding forecasts to impact our area. NYC is expecting 2 days of extreme heat, Thursday 6/11 and Friday 6/12, in addition to some thunderstorms and flash flooding. If you opt in, you will be
0: So we have to check Notify NYC for updates. It's real important to stay informed when we have warnings like that. So here we are in the middle of doing this broadcast, and boom, there's an active potential heat situation coming up. But we wanted to share some more stuff with you. What do you got, Daniel?
1: I have facts, and here's the facts that I'm going to give you. For every year, about $1 billion in property losses in the United States is damages from flooding. Like, $1 billion. I haven't even seen $1 billion in my life. But during a flood, here's some things to mainly watch out for. Listen to your local forecasts and announcements from officials, such as, like, the NYC Emergency Management or the news.
0: Absolutely. You know, I think that one of the reasons that that has to be said out loud is sometimes we listen to what people think, and they may not have the facts. So it's real important during a flood situation or during any emergency that you know where you're getting your information from. All right. It's important for us, as they say in the, I don't know, in the Puerto Rican community, you can't rely on bochinche, if you get my drift.
1: I was going to say, in times of emergency, you can't rely on what you know. You have to rely on what you're going to know and think about the future, because if you don't have a plan, then you don't have nothing at that point. A flood of over 3 feet. 3 feet, that's not a lot. That's like up to my knees. That can lift up a car. Anything over 6 inches can move a human. That's absurd. That means during these floods, it's basically you against nature, and it's not a fight that you're gonna win. That's why it's better to be safe than sorry in these type of situations. I'm going to read a couple more do's and don'ts. if you're caught inside during a rising flood, move to higher floors because basements are not your friend during a flood. You want to take warm clothes, a flashlight, and a portable radio with you. Because, I mean, you want to see and you want to eat. You want to see and you want to have the information. Using the radio can help you contact first responders or have you know the situation that's going on outside without you going outside. Because if you're not outside, how do you know what's going on outside? And during a flood, your safest space is inside your house. Because the house is made of concrete. You're made of human. I was going to say, during a flood or a thunderstorm, please be careful of using any type of water. Because the electricity can strike like... Hold up, give me a second. It can either electrical wiring or the pipes can, and it can lead to you receiving a fatal shock. And I don't think that feels good.
0: I don't think so. I mean, that's not funny. It, you know, sometimes people have to be told this stuff and, you know, maybe are not aware that, you know, when you have electrical, you know, cords or live wires hanging around water, that could be a very dangerous situation. Many people don't realize that. So it's important for us to say those things out loud so that folks understand that. But it could be very dangerous.
1: But Kelly, that's not the only thing you have to watch out for in a flooding. You have, or a thunderstorm. You can't shower during a thunderstorm because the thunder.
0: That's an interesting point.
1: Yes, because the electricity can go. Hold on, give me a second. It says here: do not use showers, sinks, or any object, machine, or device connected to the building's plumbing system. If lightning strikes the building, the current will likely flow through either the electrical wiring or water pipes. That's absurd to me. That means you have to be prepared with all of this. You can't use the electricity that you're given at that time. You have to be prepared ahead of time. And you can't use the water that you're given that time. So you also have to be prepared with water.
0: And it's, you know, we no one knows when lightning's going to strike in your area. You know what I mean? Or on your building or something like that. That's why they call it, you know, lightning strikes, because it's just something that happens instantaneously, and we never know. No, you can't predict that. So it's real important for us. And I think one of the things that's coming out of all of this is you cannot act normal. You know, like for sure. If there's a flood going on and there's a hurricane going on and you chilling in your house and you know, we can't act normal. We have to be aware and careful as we wait out a storm. So it's not just about chilling and, you know, watching TV.
1: For sure.
0: You know, it's important for us to be on the alert.
1: But case scenario, you happen to have to go outside during a thunderstorm or a flood. Please be wary of the water, because the water can be contaminated by oil, gasoline, or even raw sewage. That's just nasty. The water may also be electrified by down poles or live wires. So you during a flood or a thunderstorm, you cannot trust water.
0: Yeah, that's a really good point. You know, a lot of people you know, think, ooh, now we got a pool you know, we can go swimming. Not a thing to do when you have a flood going on. That's not the kind of water that you want to be in by any ways, you know.
1: Because, I mean, you got to think about this. If you have a sewage or a drain near your house and you see that there, and there's water inside, and that's, you know that's sewer water. Where do you think that water goes during the flood? It doesn't just disappear. It's going to come to you because the flood is bringing it up.
0: That's right. So let's see what music we have. Let's take a quick music break and see what we got.
1: The next song shall be The Sun Is Shining by Bob Marley and the Wailers.

0: All right, so the next song that's going to be playing is Levy's by Terrence Blanchard. And it happens to be a song that, about Hurricane Katrina in New Orleans.
1: And I'll just right before you play that, Daniel, just add, you know, whenever there are major weather events, you know, things like hurricanes and floods and you know, just heat disasters and things of that nature, a government's response to that is real important. And I think Terrence Blanchard might hit on some of this, but we have to, I think it's one of the things that we should be doing when there's not an active disaster happening is activate our government, make sure that, you know, people are getting access to resources, go the extra mile to make sure that people have information. You know, Hurricane Katrina was probably a once in a lifetime, and unfortunately it's not a once in a lifetime because there've been several, but Hurricane Katrina, a lot of people, hundreds and hundreds of people were displaced, were killed, were, you know, got hurt, because there wasn't a proper, you know, government response, to that disaster. And, you know, and people were just not prepared. But here goes that song by Terrence Blanchard.

0: Hello, everybody. I would just like to take a moment of your time to speak about what you can do after a storm or a flood or a thunderstorm or a superstorm or any of these, or a hurricane or a tornado. Or, no, not a tornado, but anything that has to do with water safety and what to do after. For starters, call 911 if you are in immediate danger, because any immediate danger is still danger at the end of the day. No matter if you can walk off, you still want to get it checked out because you don't know what is going to happen in the long run. That scrape could be infected. You know what I mean, Kelly?
1: Absolutely. And so calling 911 is very important, and you use 911 if you're in a situation where there's, you know, bodily harm or you're trapped someplace and you need people to find you, you know, where there's a flood and you can't get out of your house, you need extra help. You know, when you're in harm's way, 911 is the number to call. 311 is when you're not in immediate danger, but you want to report something that's going on, or you want to find out where to get more information about something that's going on.
0: I would also say, to stay tuned to your local radios, TV stations, and also watch out for the Notify NYC, because better to be safe than sorry. Also, before you enter a building, be sure to look out for structural damage, because from the wood being wet, it can lead to mold issues or newly formed cracks along the walls or any signs of damage along the building's walls. These can have detrimental effects on the building and its structural integrity, because the water it just seeps into it and just weakens it, and that could lead to a number of things, from the building falling down to people falling through the floors. The mold itself can lead to a number of health problems.
1: Definitely. You want to make sure that after a storm, you are decontaminating your space. There are companies out there that can help with that. They are called Flood. What's the name of their business? The one that came to visit us? Anyway, they rescue people's homes after a flood. So they actually activate, you know, a basement, for example. They clean out a basement after a flood. Somebody help me with the name. Somebody please text me the name. I got a text. We'll get the name back to you. But we had a lovely couple. They own a business that takes care of people's property after an active disaster like flooding or a fire. And help them not only clean out spaces like that, but also renovate, or, you know, clean out spaces like that, but also decontaminate them from mold. So really, really important. And we're going to definitely get the name of the companies back to you in a second, especially the ones that we know here that work on Staten Island. But we'll get them right to you. Those are really good resources to have, especially if you own a home and you don't know what to do next, to consult somebody like this. And most of the time, if you have insurance, it can even help you navigate the insurance so that the insurance pays for it and it's not coming totally out of your pocket. And there also may be some government programs. So calling 311 is also important after a disaster to find out.
0: If the building happens to be not safe to occupy, the owner should seek alternative housing arrangements while repairs are being made, right? Homeowners should also take pictures of all damages and flood impacts and keep receipts of all damage, and I repeat, all, if they intend to apply for disaster assistance or to make insurance claims. And I have an example of this. Because my family, we personally was hit by Superstorm Sandy. You hear how I said Superstorm Sandy, right? because it wasn't considered a thunderstorm or a normal hurricane or a storm. It was considered a superstorm. So because it was that, we wasn't able to apply for the insurance or the disaster assistance. Also, after, make sure to remove all wet materials or to just dry them, because it can lead to ew. It's just not healthy for you. You use the dehumidifiers to clarify all the air in the room, or you use fans. Just you want everything anew. You want to have a dry floor. You want to have dry walls. You want to have fresh air. You don't want none of that musky, like, mildew air.
1: We can definitely take a look at more of this stuff, because we really need to make sure that people stay informed about this kind of stuff, you know, and who to call, you know. A lot of it is government resources, but sometimes you've got to go to private resources to figure things out. You've also got to figure out, okay, how do I pay for this stuff? And sometimes those very businesses and those very companies know how to do it, know how to navigate, you know, the government forms and all that, so that you could get the benefit. So find out about that kind of stuff by calling these kind of restoration companies that do this kind of restoration. So we're going to hit the next song. And Danny, you want to introduce it?
0: The next song is Wake Up America by Miley Cyrus.

Hey everyone, you know, I wanted to get back to you regarding the company that it's actually a few companies, but there's two I want to shout out that do a lot of special work in and around Staten Island. They're actually all over, but one of them is Restoring Faith Restoration, and they do fire damage, restoration, water damage restoration. And they have their website, restoring-faith.com. You can look them up, but they do stuff all in and around, Staten Island area. And I know they go to other states. And then there's also this other cool company, called Five Borough Cleanup, and they focus on, I think New York, but I think they also go all around. And their number is 866-5-BOROUGH-55. And, you know, having information when there's an active disaster, to be able to reach out to somebody to find out, what can I do to fix this? What can I do to fix my basement? What can I do to get this mold out of my house? Just finding out, you know, and I'm talking about those resources that go even beyond, you know, what's available with the city. So, you know, just having somebody to talk to about that. These are two good people, good organizations that we know that are doing good work out there. So just wanted to shout them out. And now we're going to talk, going to turn the page, and we're going to talk a little bit about heat. Yes. Heat. Heat is a very, very dangerous thing for a lot of people.

0: not only because of our own, you know, people's health conditions, you know, but heat can be pretty damaging. So what do you got, Daniel, for us?
1: I think heat is. Extreme heat kills. More than 500 New Yorkers died prematurely last year from preventable heat loss. If you're elderly or have other health conditions like heart disease or asthma, you're at even higher risk among those other factors. Extreme heat is a serious threat in New York City. And New Yorkers need to be extra careful during hot summer months. Extreme heat means high heat and humidity with temperatures that are much higher than normal, 100 degrees or more, lasting several days.
0: It's pretty crazy when you have high heat and you're in an area that's not prepared for it. And an area, for example, that doesn't have trees, for example, is an area where you're going to have more heat because trees give shade, they give oxygen. And if you're in a community that has very little trees, that's going to be an issue for you. It's going to probably be a couple of degrees hotter in that neighborhood than it is in a neighborhood that has, you know, tree-lined streets and stuff like that. That's why it's important to fight for trees and to make sure that we're advocating for communities to do that. You know, Staten Island is known as the borough of parks, where we have more parkland than any of the other boroughs. Problem is that there are a lot of bald spots where black and brown people live, where low-income people live. We tend to not have as many trees, so you would never even know that you were in Staten Island if you're walking down a community in Staten Island. There are parts of Tompkinsville, Stapleton, Mariners Harbor, Port Richmond, you know, Clifton. These are areas where they could definitely use a lot more greenery, trees, shade area for people. So those are the kind of communities that we have to continue to advocate for in making sure that we green them up and do some things that help us turn down the temperature. So what else you got for us, Daniel?
1: For me, I have a treat for you. I have signs of heat stroke. Hot, dry skin, confusion, hallucinations and distortion, loss of consciousness or being unresponsive, nausea or vomiting, trouble breathing, fast or strong pulse, weakness and or dizziness. Those are all signs of having a heat stroke. Having a heat stroke is no joke, because once you hit the ground, if there's no one around you, no one's going to pick you up. And if you hit that ground and something goes wrong, whether it be blood or you have like a seizure or anything, those are all possibilities of what can happen.
0: So we need to be careful when it comes to heat. Stay hydrated, right? And
1: definitely
0: that's why drinking lots of water on a regular basis is real important for us. You know, like even today's weather, you know, it started off in around 60 degrees and then it ended up at almost 90 degrees. So extreme heat can just like, you know, burn up really quickly. So we need to, you know, be wary, make sure that we're staying hydrated, make sure that we're wearing the right kind of clothing for heat. A lot of times people think not wearing clothing protects you from the heat, but it's actually quite the opposite. You want to wear cool, loose clothing, you know, not a lot of heavy stuff. You know, I've seen people walking around with sweatshirts and it's like 90 degrees and, you know, that's something that could really, really hurt. But if you're, you know, and then I seen the opposite where I've seen people not wearing hardly any clothes and the heat is just beating on them and on their skin. So you've got to kind of find the happy medium find some, clothes that are not too tight, that are kind of, you know, airy, so that you can have air circulate and not consume so much, you know, deepened heat for you. I know that we also have some information about cooling centers. Now, cooling centers are places where you can go and just sit, just to get some cool air, just to get a break from the heat. Maybe you're walking from one place to another, maybe from the train station to your home or to school or to work, and it's just the heat is unbearable. There are different places where you can just pop in and get some respite. Just, you know, sit there and rest and just, you know, chill out, cool your body down by just sitting there. And sometimes they even provide water. So Daniel's going to share with us some of the sites around Staten Island.
1: There happens to be a number of sites, but here's a few honorable mentions. There's St. George Center Library. There's Stapleton Library. There's the Staten Island Museum over on Richmond Terrace. There's the West Brighton Library. West New Brighton Library over on Castleton. There happens to be Port Richmond, the high school, over on Bennett Street. And then there's South Beach Library over on Father Capradano Boulevard. But Kelly, did you happen to feel the weather that we had yesterday? It just happened to be one of the highest recorded for this year.
0: Wow. So yeah, it was hot. And I was born in June. I was born on the hottest day of the year, in the year that I was born. And my fun fact, my mom was born on the coldest day of the year, on the year she was born.
1: We happen to have a stifling 100 degrees recorded yesterday.
0: Wow.
1: That's
0: crazy.
1: That's almost enough to cook something outside, yeah. I'd say.
0: I mean, I went one time to, I was in Arizona. And in Arizona, they have like incredible heat. It was like over 100 degrees every day for like 90 days straight. Ooh. And sometimes the temperature went up almost as high as like 120 degrees. And that is freaking dangerous. But the one thing that they do have in Arizona is they have cooling centers and air conditioning everywhere. So people weren't even coming out in the daytime. They would come out at night. So a lot of the community activities and stuff like that were done after sundown. People would, everywhere you went, there was strong air conditioning. So extreme heat can, you know, it is just really, really sweltering. Even, you know, like a car, you know, like if you went on any metal that you would touch in the street at that extreme high levels of heat can be dangerous, you know. So we gotta make sure that we're staying vigilant about preparing for heat, but also be able to advocate for our community so that when there is difficult weather like heat, that we are in a better situation to deal with it. So I want to urge people, the activists that I'm always been all my life almost, is to go out there and make sure that your electeds, your people, that government know that you need to have more trees in your neighborhood, that we need to have more opportunities for swimming, to have water, you know, for people to get respite. So real, real, real important. So we're going to take another quick break and get to some music. And what do we got, Daniel?
1: The next song that we're playing will be Wade in the Water by Ella Jenkins and Goodwill Spiritual.

0: Hello, everybody. I just came back to talk about the hottest recorded day in NYC ever. It happens to be on July 9th, 1936. The temperature happened to be a stifling 106 degrees. That just happens to be 6 degrees higher than what it was yesterday. While me and my great buddy Everett were painting our lovely greenhouse over at the Staten Island Urban Center. You have any words on this, Kelly?
1: Thank you for working in that hot weather. I know that you guys stayed hydrated and you guys created shade because you had the tent out and, you know, got water and took breaks. That's the one thing you want to do, especially in high heat season, is take a lot of breaks, you know, give yourself a chance to... you know, not only hydrate, but rest, because sometimes heat can be you know, absorbing of your body that it drains you of energy. So you want to make sure that you're walking a little slower, doing things at a pace. You don't want to be rushing. And, you know, you really need to take care of yourself when you're in a high heat situation. You know, figure out a way to get yourself, you know, washing your face a couple of times a day, or, you know, just keeping yourself cool, you know. We have a lot of things going on. So thanks to Daniel and Everett, and also all the volunteers that came out to build the very first greenhouse in Tompkinsville Park. It's called the Tompkinsville Park Greenhouse, and it's going to be our opportunity to share with people in the neighborhood how to grow plants at home, how to grow food at home, and share with people techniques. We have wonderful staff that'll be working with us, Tway Johnson and Eden, Eden Pascal. So she's going to also be working with us in this, and Daniel's going to be helping with the greenhouse. So we have this really cool team of folks that are going to be getting together and sharing with people. We're very excited about this. I think it's going to be one of the first times in a very small grassroots community like ours where there's been something like a greenhouse there with people in the community activating it. So very happy about that. I want to thank the Urban Design Forum for helping us to build this house. Also Studio Hip with Jennifer Nitzi, who helped us design the greenhouse and actually came and rolled up her sleeves and did it. Also Jesus, he was our contractor, Jesus Builders, Jesus Ruiz Builders, and he helped us put that together with his assistant Davey, and they did a great job. We had bunches of volunteers coming out from everywhere.
0: Hey Kelly, you can't forget all the MBK boys
1: and the MBK. Yes, my brother's keeper. Yeah, we had young people from our My Brother's Keeper program who came out and helped us. Shout out to them. They did a lot of work that day. They really did a lot of work. It was, it was building a greenhouse from
0: the ground
1: from
0: up.
1: The ground up, you know, putting up every wall, all the windows. We even got a solar fan.
0: And you can't forget the 80-pound bricks.
1: And the bricks, the pavers, right? We moved the pavers and stuff. So, yeah, shout out to the power of young people and to the power of community coming together. So we're going to have a ribbon cutting tomorrow at 6 o'clock. There'll be music, there'll be food and refreshment and just celebration. We just want to get together and be happy. In the event of you know, bad rains, what we'll do is we'll take it inside. We'll take it into our space right across the street, our storefront at 206 Bay Street. Come join us. Celebrate, you know.
0: Celebrate this wonderful greenhouse.
1: Yeah, yeah.
0: It's like how the Staten Island, how we say at the Staten Island Urban Center, it's youth, it's community development through youth involvement. And it's what we got to use the youth to push further for a greater community development to make everything just more wholesome and happy. Oh yeah. Our next song is going to be Call of the Water by Matre and Maya del Valle.
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0: 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What do you got, Daniel?
1: I was just going to say, make sure you come on tomorrow. Come by, enjoy the weather, enjoy the greenery, the newly achieved greenery, and just enjoy the artwork.
0: That's right. So that's tomorrow, June 10th, 6 o'clock at the Tompkinsville Park. And in case of rain, we'll be right across the street at 206 Bay Street. Appreciate y'all. Peace out.
1: See ya.
2: Oceans howl when the moon is out. Now let the waters race.

Look how she dancing, babe. She got the groove. All right.

Welcome to Homesick Radio with Stasia Osterman from Maker Park Radio here on Staten Island. What a sweaty little show today. I went to Toronto last weekend and I had half of my show planned and I threw it out the window because I went to see Teenage Head. And on Saturday, I'm going to go see The Gruesome. So truncated there, you can see what happened. We started off with Just Go Away by The Gruesome. Multitasking apologies from 2025's Dimension of Fear, and they're from Montreal. And then we had Let's Shake by Teenage Head from 1980's Frantic City, and they're out of Hamilton. And then we had local band You Licked Me by the Ronchans from 1989's Payday. They're out of New York City. Full disclosure, we are friends with the bassist George Sully and their drummer Mike Edison, aka Sharky. Always a good time with the Ronchans. Talking Over Some Cramps, of course, with Can't Hardly Stand It from 1983's Off the Bone, the original by Charlie Feathers. So many covers tonight, I did not do all the research because I'm in my last 2 days of school meeting hell, so you can look it up yourselves. Gonna continue on with another friend of ours,

Welcome back to Homesick Radio Stage, streaming from Maker Park Radio here on Staten Island. Oh my god, I'm having so much fun, you have no idea. We started that set off with The Widower by Sean K. Preston from 2018's Forgive out of Baltimore. Discovered Sean when he was playing with the Loaded Pistols. He went to Jersey, see Screamin' Rebel Angels, and they were opening, and I remember we were debating, oh, should we go see the opener? Should we go have dinner? Well, thank God we saw the opener. Because now not only are we friends with Sean and Corey, who was in that band, but my God, if you ever get a chance to see Sean play out live, please do. He's in the Netherlands touring right now, but he's localish enough. He's played our park before. That was followed by The Ballad of the Rearview Mirror by Devil Doll from 2020's A Lover and a Fighter. Features Charlie Overbay out of LA. And we had our sole Canadian in the set. That was Taboo by Ron Hawkins from 1996's The Secret of My Excess out of Toronto. This is a favorite of mine, of Ron's. He's played with 1,000 iterations of bands. Okay, well, maybe 5. But it was Ron Hawkins and the Do Good Assassins. This album is amazing. It's got tracks like Taboo, The Tame, The Half-Born, The Wild and You, and Lulu, some of my favorites. And then we had Hellfire Club by Imelda May from 2014's Tribal, and she's out of Dublin. And we finished that up with Gorilla Rock by Batmobile from 1988's Bale Set at 6 Mil. And they are out of Rotterdam. We're going to take the little off-ramp. So we have an intersection between rockabilly, garage, rock and roll, punk, psychobilly. I'm going to take a little punk rock exit for the next set. I hope you enjoy it. Let's go to Ohio first. Listen to some New Bomb Turks.

Lips. One of my fave newish bands from home, with Semi-Detached Furnished Home, from 2026's album of the same name, and they're out of Toronto. And as they're singing about condos, my heart is hurting, because when I was home, I went to Sneaky D's not once but twice. Because I don't have a Canadian address, there's not any political sway I have, but my Canadian friends, please, please save this venue, restaurant, living room, communal space. Please don't let it become condos. Get online and see what you can do. That was followed by Where Are You by Young Canadians, a 1979 single re-released in 2005 on the No Escape album, and they're out of Vancouver. And then we had all the Always Fun Viagra Boys. I was telling Scott the other day, every time I'm like tickled by a song that comes up on my kind of daily discovery on Tidal, it's Viagra Boys. They just make me laugh. And that was Man Made of Meat from 2025's self-titled album, and they're from Stockholm. So I'm taking an opportunity to thank folks who are possibly listening live. I know it's not always possible, but my friend Harriet might be tuning in today, so thank you, Harriet. I may have Bruce from BC. I hope you could tune in, Bruce. If you can't, I'm just going to shout you out if you listen to it later. A Canadian musician who has a great band of his own. And then Scott's listening because he likes the show this week. Always fun. Let's continue on with a band called Sun Junkies, and the song is called Binge.

Welcome back to Hemsick Radio with Stasia. Two little short sets there. I'm talking over the cramps is keeping it crisp. 2 minutes. We started off with Binge by Sun Junkies from 2023's Parachuting out of Brantford, Ontario. And then we had She's Like Heroin to Me by The Gun Club from 1981's Fire of Love out of L.A. There's a band I wish I could have seen. Damn it. And we finished off with some Australians, Skeggs, with Spring Has Sprung. It was a 2016 single, and they're from Byron Bay, Australia. I'm going to get kind of back on that rockabilly garage highway that we were on earlier. Apologies if the last two sets were too much for you. I wanted to lighten it up with the Skeggs at the end there. You're going to hear a song that I've grown up loving. It's been around forever, since the 60s. Grew up listening to it, have never turned it off when it came on, never gotten tired of it. I definitely remember to turn off the mic this time because I will be singing. You're going to hear some Sonics with Have Love, We'll Travel.

Welcome back to Homesick Radio with Stasia. Streaming from Maker Park Radio here on Staten Island. Just dancing around the studio, because why not? So we started off with Have Love Will Travel by the Sonics from 1965's Here Are the Sonics out of Tacoma. And then we had Walking on My Grave by Dead Moon from 1990's Defiance, Portland, Oregon. And then we had Everybody Sexarino by Les Sexarinos, New to Me from 2000's Live! Exclamation point. In the Bed from Saint Laurent, Quebec. And then we had Crazy About That Girl by Bloodshot Bill from 2011's Thunder and Lightning out of Montreal. And we finished up with The Teens Are Square by The Corettes from 2021's Here We Are out of Denmark. Let's just keep it trucking along. We're going to go to Detroit and listen to The Cobras. Hey, Salone.

0: and then you hopped on a plane.
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1: Goodbye, goodbye, goodbye.
0: Just in case you gotta flake out en route.
1: Goodbye, goodbye, my girl.
0: Better bring some money and your parachute.

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1: Goodbye, goodbye, my girl.
0: You can pretend, but you won't get far.
1: Goodbye, goodbye, goodbye.
0: Go where you want, wherever you feel.
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0: Keep your eyes on the road and your hands on the wheel.

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I'm having so much fun tonight. It's great when this happens. I like all my shows, don't get me wrong. But this one is tickling me a little bit. We started off with Hey Salone by Detroit Cobras from 2001's Life, Love, and Leaving out of Detroit. And then we had She's a Bad Luck Charm by Space Shits, another Mike Sultan band. He was in Sex Reno too. You should look him up. Apparently he was very poorly behaved in venues and got banned from a lot of places in Montreal. That's from 1999's Misbehaving out of Montreal. Oh, and Many Scare Blues by The Cramps with Iggy Pop, 1992 single. New York City and Sacramento and, you know, Iggy's from Michigan. And then we had Goodbye Girl by The White Wires, 2024 singles and rarities out of Ottawa. Nice Leg, Shame About Her Face by The Monks. I didn't know they weren't big here. They were huge in Canada. This is from 1979's Bad Habits. A Nun on the Front. They're from the UK. Me and my friend in high school, Lisa, used to take this tape and put it in the boombox, and we would sit on top of the monkey bars and scare children away. It was a good time. And we finished off with Good For by Magneto Lane from 2013's Witch Rock out of Toronto. So many more songs than usual tonight. I'm talking as fast as I can since the cramps are behind me. So many songs that start with the number one instead of the number three or four. I think the only show that I've had more songs within the 2 hours was my retrospective punk show, which makes sense, I guess. We're going to continue on with another band that was new to me when I was creating this show and curating it, and they are called Les Breastfeeders. Say it Québécois, Les Breastfeeders. With a song that's called Bip Bip.

Hey, we played a lot of that because something is a mess. So let's go real quick before it ends. Bip, bip. Bye.

the breastfeeder. Yeah. You know what? I'm just going to continue, and then I'm going to tell you about that set after we're done all of this. How about that? That works. That works for me. Have some little Radio Birdman.

Welcome back to Homesick Radio Stasia, where two sets became one because apparently the song I wanted wasn't there. There are so many things about streaming or DJing digitally that can

wrong. So I definitely want to give a big old shout out to Kitty, the DJ, for telling me I can do hard things and I can figure it out, because I did. Thanks, Kitty. So we started off with Bip Bip by Les Breastfeeders from Salut Joe, un hommage à Joe Dassin. And the Breastfeeders are from Alma, Quebec. And then we had Shake It Up by Nikki and the Corvettes from 2008 self-titled album. She's out of Detroit, and I feel like I've played her before, because the fun fact that I always find online about her is she ran away from home at 16 because her mom wouldn't let her go see the MC5. Legit reason. And then we had Teen City by The Modernettes from 2006's Get It Straight out of Vancouver. Followed by Clean Money by The Dickies from 2022's Blink 183. And they're from the Valley. And then we had Damp Tears by 999, a favorite in our house, from 2025 Sharpest Cuts 2 TOO out of London. And we were supposed to pause, but we listened to a little more Cramps. We're going to listen to a little more Cramps now, too, because I'm just going to talk for a while. We had Aloha Steven Dano by Radio Birdman from the Essential Radio Birdman from 2001. I'm a big fan of the band UMI, and Rusty Hopkinson jumped into Radio Birdman for a little while in the early 2000s. Which I'm sure was very exciting for him. And it was very exciting for us as well.

See, we're just going again because I still have more to say. So then, the problematic song that I had to find and add at the last minute through various channels was Red Rubber Ball by the Diodes, obviously not by the Diodes, but covered by the Diodes in 1977. And it was a cover of the Circles' 1966 song, Diodes Are Out of Toronto. And then we had My Baby Loves Crime by the Gizmos from 2024's Love Songs out of Bloomington, Indiana. I just started following them online. There's some interesting stuff going on, so you might want to check them out too. This is a time when I always say my thank yous. Always thank you to folks who listen now or later. My shows are a love letter to music and music lovers everywhere, so if you take the time, I'd really appreciate you. I do have to thank Mike Rosalie. I follow Mike Rosalie from Echoes Over Edgewater, and you couldn't follow a better DJ. He, like, sets me up and just gets everything moving for me, so thank you, Mike. I do appreciate you. Thank Kristen and Tom, as ever, for starting this little station where my sanity is saved every couple weeks. So many people who, you know, love music and love each other, and it's a good place to be, especially in these times. We're going to finish off by one of my favorite kind of quasi-punk songs by a Canadian band. It's called New York City, and it's by the Demics, and it's from 1979's Talks Cheap EP. And I found a fun fact today. William New of Groovy Religion, great band too, is quoted in Chart Magazine saying singer Keith Whitaker never really wanted to go to New York City either. Instead, the song is a gentle rib to fellow 70s New London punks, the Regulators, for their obsession with Lou Reed. The grass is not always greener. Until next time, my friends, keep each other safe. Take care of each other. I'm supposed to say Nixon 5, I think, now. I'm going to finish off with New York City by the Demics.